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3: You ever hear Earthquake call and say, "Hello, Miss Lee, yes, it's me, Earthquake, I come in Tuesday around 10? No, sir. Earthquake does arrive unannounced, and when it come, it shake all sense and sensibility out of we. Remain calm, stay inside, and do the DCH. Drop, cover, hold on. 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

0: never hear Earthquake call and say, "Hello, Miss Lee, yes, it's me, Earthquake, I come in Tuesday around 10. No, sir. Earthquake does arrive unannounced, and when it come, it shake all sense and sensibility out of we. Remain calm, stay inside, and do the DCH. Drop, hover, hold on. Once the shaking starts, you know it's Earthquake. Make a quick move to a safe place. Don't run to the door, we are in the exit. Stairs might broke up or full of people. Elevator, avoid that, because you might get in and poof, power gone, and you're stuck in that box without ear. 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Remember, DCH, drop, cover, hold on. Glass windows and doors, outside walls and doors, in an earthquake, bad news. 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Last thing, don't want to run outside and ask, "You feel it, you feel it?" Remain calm, stay indoors until all the shaking stop, and do the DCH, drop, cover, hold on.
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2: 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Different DJs, different vibes, one experience. Daylight, music, energy. 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
1: Win FM. You ever hear Earthquake call and say, "Hello, Miss Lee, yes, it's me, Earthquake. I come in Tuesday around 10. No, sir. Earthquake does arrive unannounced, and when it come, it shake all sense and sensibility out of we. Remain calm, stay inside, and do the DCH. Drop, hover, hold on. Once the shaking starts, you know it's Earthquake. Make a quick move to a safe place. 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Stairs might broke up or full of people. Elevator, avoid that, because you might get in and poof, power gone, and you're stuck in that box without air. 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Remain calm, stay indoors until all the shaking stop, and do the DCH, drop, cover, hold on.
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0: You ever hear Earthquake call and say, "Hello, Miss Lee, yes, it's me, Earthquake, I come in Tuesday around 10? No, sir. Earthquake does arrive unannounced, and when it come, it shake all sense and sensibility out of we. Remain calm, stay inside, and do the DCH. Drop, hover, hold on. Once the shaking starts, you know it's Earthquake. Make a quick move to a safe place. Don't run to the door, we are in the exit. Stairs might broke up or full of people. Elevator, avoid that, because you might get in and poof, power gone, and you're stuck in that box without air. Take cover under a strong table or a bed, or crouch against an inside wall or in a corner, and cover your face and your head with your arms. Remember, DCH, drop, cover, hold on. Glass windows and doors, outside walls and doors, in an earthquake, bad news. 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Last thing, nobody run outside and ask, "You feel it, you feel it?" Remain calm, stay indoors until all the shaking stop, and do the DCH, drop, cover, hold on.
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0: ever hear Earthquake call and say, "Hello, Miss Lee, yes, it's me, Earthquake, I come in Tuesday around 10. No, sir. Earthquake does arrive unannounced, and when it come, it shake all sense and sensibility out of we. Remain calm, stay inside, and do the DCH. Drop, hover, hold on. Once the shaking starts, you know it's Earthquake. Make a quick move to a safe place. Don't run to the door, we are in the exit. Stairs might broke up or full of people. Elevator, avoid that, because you might get in and poof, power gone, and you're stuck in that box without air. Take cover under a strong table or a bed, or crouch against an inside wall or in a corner, and cover your face and your head with your arms. Remember, DCH, drop, cover, hold on. Glass windows and doors, outside walls and doors, in an earthquake, bad news. Take care of yourself. 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Last thing, don't want to run outside and ask, "You feel it, you feel it?" Remain calm, stay indoors until all the shaking stop, and do the DCH, drop, cover, hold on.
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0: hear Earthquake call and say, "Hello, Miss Lee, yes, it's me, Earthquake, I come in Tuesday around 10. No, sir. Earthquake does arrive unannounced, and when it come, it shake all sense and sensibility out of we. Remain calm, stay inside, and do the DCH. Drop, hover, hold on. Once the shaking starts, you know it's Earthquake. Make a quick move to a safe place. Don't run to the door, we are in the exit. Stairs might break up or full of people. Elevator, avoid that, because you might get in and poof, power gone, and you're stuck in that box without ear. Take cover under a strong table or a bed, or crouch against an inside wall or in a corner, and cover your face and your head with your arms. Remember, DCH, drop, cover, hold on. Glass windows and doors, outside walls and doors, in an earthquake, bad news. 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Last thing, don't want to run outside and ask, "You feel it, you feel it?" Remain calm, stay indoors until all the shaking stop, and do the DCH, drop, cover, hold on.
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1: You ever hear Earthquake call and say, "Hello, Miss Lee, yes, it's me, Earthquake, I come in Tuesday around 10? No, sir. Earthquake does arrive unannounced, and when it come, it shake all sense and sensibility out of we. Remain calm, stay inside, and do the DCH. Drop, hover, hold on. 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Elevator, avoid that, because you might get in and poof, power gone, and you're stuck in that box without air. 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Remain calm, stay indoors until all the shaking stop, and do the DCH, drop, cover, hold on.
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0: ever hear Earthquake call and say, "Hello, Miss Lee, yes, it's me, Earthquake, I come in Tuesday around 10? No, sir. Earthquake does arrive unannounced, and when it come, it shake all sense and sensibility out of we. Remain calm, stay inside, and do the DCH. Drop, cover, hold on. Once the shaking starts, you know it's Earthquake. Make a quick move to a safe place. Don't run to the door, we are in the exit. Stairs might broke up or full of people. Elevator, avoid that, because you might get in and poof, power gone, and you're stuck in that box without air. Take cover under a strong table or a bed, or crouch against an inside wall or in a corner, and cover your face and your head with your arms. Remember, DCH, drop, cover, hold on. Glass windows and doors, outside walls and doors in an earthquake, bad news. 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Last thing, nobody run outside and ask, "You feel it, you feel it?" Remain calm, stay indoors until all the shaking stop, and do the DCH, drop, cover, hold on.
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2: 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Say what?

0: ever hear Earthquake call and say, "Hello, Miss Lee, yes, it's me, Earthquake, I come in Tuesday around 10. No, sir. Earthquake does arrive unannounced, and when it come, it shake all sense and sensibility out of we. Remain calm, stay inside, and do the DCH. Drop, hover, hold on. Once the shaking starts, you know it's Earthquake. Make a quick move to a safe place. Don't run to the door, we are in the exit. Stairs might broke up or full of people. Elevator, avoid that, because you might get in and poof, power gone, and you're stuck in that box without air. 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Remain calm, stay indoors until all the shaking stop, and do the DCH, drop, cover, hold on.
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2: With the 2026 Atlantic hurricane season now on the way, St. Kitts and Nevis has been placed under a drought warning as rainfall levels remain significantly below normal, resulting in increasingly dry conditions across the Federation. The dry spell is being attributed to El Nino conditions, which have contributed to reduced rainfall, rising temperatures, and concerns about water availability. Senior Meteorological Officer Elmo Burke recently provided an overview of the El Nino phenomenon and its impact on weather patterns.
3: So as we indicated, El Nino is the abnormal warming of the equatorial eastern Pacific Ocean. So as that area just west of Mexico abnormally warm, the air rises in that area, comes over into the Atlantic side, and then when it reaches over on the Atlantic side, it sinks over our area. So that sinking motion would inhibit tropical cyclone formation, because what happened, you have increased wind shear as well. So you have, anytime you have like the tall cloud tops, the wind shear, the increased wind shear would tend to blow up the cloud tops.
2: According to Burke, El Nino is also expected to suppress some hurricane activity during the 2026 Atlantic hurricane season.
3: So similarly, the effect would be on the tropical waves, because tropical waves is a cluster of thunderstorms as well. So once you have that wind shear increase because of the El Nino, it would dampen the effects of tropical waves. So you find, so far, we've been having tropical waves traversing the area. Unfortunately for us here in the northern eastern Caribbean, the effects have been dampened because the wind shear aloft, as well as the Saharan dust, would have been more concentrated across our area. So that coupling effect would have dampened our normal tropical waves coming in and bringing some relief rainfall.
2: He also highlighted the impact of large plumes of Sahara dust, which can inhibit hurricane formation while also creating respiratory challenges for vulnerable individuals.
3: Additionally, you would have asked about the SALA or the Saharan dust air layer. So it's the same approach. That Saharan dust air layer, it's dry air. So it chokes off the moisture that would now be associated with the tropical waves that will usually eventually develop into a tropical cyclone.
2: So far this year, the Federation has received just about 8.66 inches of rainfall, well below the climatological average of 15.5 inches for the period up to the end of May. Burke explained that the country is experiencing a significant rainfall deficit, having received approximately 44% less rainfall than the long-term average based on climate data from 1990 to 2020. Conditions remain particularly dry in June. Just 1.3 millimeters or 0.05 inches of rain were recorded at the Arabi International Airport thus far, compared to the average June rainfall of 3.41 inches.
3: So once you have that dampening of the tropical wave or the tropical cyclone, you're going to reduce the amount of available water that we would like.
2: When asked about the outlook and how the Met Office is preparing amid increasingly prolonged periods of global warmth, Burke outlined the development of the El Nino phenomenon and its influence and how they determine the outlook.
3: In relation to what the Met Service would have been doing at the earlier part of the year in relation to El Nino in terms of the projection, yes, we were monitoring the trend, and it's El Nino is not a phenomenon that happens overnight. So we have to monitor to see whether or not the eastern equatorial Pacific warms to a particular threshold. So once we, and when I say we, I'm talking about the Met community as well as the climate services community, once they would have recognized that, yes, it's likely that we're going to exceed the threshold of 1.5 above normal. That's the threshold for us to trigger an El Nino. So once we would have realized that we are likely to exceed that threshold, we would have started issuing the alert in terms of the advisories for the El Nino and the evolution of El Nino. Just a few days ago, the World Meteorological Organization, which is the international body that deals with meteorology, would have confirmed that, yes, the average temperature in the equatorial Eastern Pacific area would have exceeded that 1.5 threshold. And so they would have initiated that we are now seeing an El Nino present. However, the climate services projection indicates that as we move into the summer period, it's expected to get stronger. So what we have done, we started now ramping up our communication. It's not just that we're going to be experiencing an El Nino. You can have a weak El Nino that would have weakened effects for us here in the Atlantic as well as around the world. But when you're likely to have a moderate to strong El Nino, the impact's going to be greater. So we are now enhancing our communication in terms of El Nino and the potential impacts for the various sectors here in St. Kitts and Nevis and across the Caribbean and a whole.
4: With the Federation expected to experience drought-like conditions for the next several months, officials at the Fire and Rescue Services are preparing for the challenges that could arise from ongoing water rationing. Fire Chief Roman Williams addressed the issue during a recent press conference.
5: I think we all know one of our main medium for extinguishing fire is water. And so, of course, within the drought, the fire department will be affected. And, of course, depending on the severity of the drought, we will adversely be affected. What happens is the longer the drought, it means that the longer the fire season would last. Fire season usually runs from March to maybe about August, September. It runs through the summer.
4: The Federation is currently facing a significant rainfall deficit compared to previous years. According to data from the National Meteorological Office, rainfall levels are nearly 50% below average. So far this year, the Federation has received 8.66 inches of rainfall, well below the long-term average of 15.5 inches for this period.
6: Officials noted that this means only about 56% of the normal rainfall has been recorded through the end of May, highlighting the severity of the dry conditions. The situation has continued into June, with 0.05 inches of rainfall recorded at Araby International Airport compared to the typical June average of 3.41 inches. Beyond the lack of rainfall, authorities are also concerned about the increased risk of brush fires across the Federation.
5: But if this drought lasts longer, then of course the fire season would last much longer, and it means an additional strain on resources, additional strain on manpower, and of course when it comes to structural firefighting, by that I mean house fires.
4: Williams also spoke about the impact that water rationing could have on firefighting efforts and the ability of the emergency responders to effectively contain fires.
5: As long as there's no water in the lines, then it causes a negative effect on our operations, because it means that we have to go further distances to replenish the trucks. During the periods where the water is turned off so that the reservoirs can replenish, mostly overnight, and we have fires during those times, you find that we have to, for instance, if I have a fire in Challengers and there's no water in Challengers, I have to drive, come all the way back to Bassett to refill and go back to Challengers. So it increases our operation time, and it increases the risk of fire spread, increases the risk of property damage, loss of life. So the drought definitely will have an adverse effect on firefighting.
4: Meanwhile, the 2026 Atlantic hurricane season is forecast to be below normal due to the persistence of El Nino conditions, which are expected to continue into the latter part of the year.
7: In regional news,
8: and as we have heard, there's a real possibility of increased gas supply over the next 3 years. Therefore, we have a critical window of opportunity. But opportunity alone is not enough.
9: Speaking at the American Chamber of Commerce of TNT's 33rd Annual General Meeting and Business Forum on Friday, re-elected president of AmCham, Anna Henderson, warned that with potential increases in natural gas supply, TNT cannot afford delays or weak coordination across the energy sector. She stressed the need for urgent coordinated action across industry and borders.
8: We must act now to convert possibility into certainty. That means creating the conditions that make investment viable. That means ensuring there is a reliable market for that gas. That means working collaboratively across borders if necessary to ensure that upstream producers, LNG operators, downstream industries, and participating countries all benefit.
9: However, she said success will depend not just on energy policy, but on restoring confidence in institutions and governance.
8: But rebuilding confidence requires honesty, not public relations, not carefully crafted narratives, honest conversation about where we are, what is working, what is not, and what do we have to change.
9: Ms. Henderson also zeroed in on enforcement, particularly around financial crime.
8: We must ensure that law enforcement knows that the society supports them while simultaneously fostering confidence in all parts of the justice system. And yes, let me be clear, that includes going after white-collar crime. A few high-profile, successful prosecutions of white-collar criminals will engender greater trust in the system.
9: She also acknowledged positive efforts by government to strengthen investment, referencing TNT's revitalization plan, among other recent landmarks.
8: And recently, we welcomed TNT's election to the UN Security Council, a testament to the strength of our diplomacy and global reputation. And these, you would agree, are important steps in the right direction.
9: The AmCham president pointed out that the way forward requires collaboration between government, business, and regional partners, warning that without decisive action now, the country risks missing a critical opportunity. Sonolala, TTT News.
10: As the country moves to address the housing crisis, Prime Minister Dr. Andrew Holness is appealing for the private sector to help bridge the gaps. Over 150,000 homes are needed to improve access to affordable living in the country. And is also issuing a warning to people who build in hard-to-reach areas with the expectation that the government will provide the necessary infrastructure.
11: Dr. Holness was speaking at the groundbreaking ceremony for over 200 housing solutions by private developer Altra Homes in Spanish Town, St. Catherine, Friday afternoon. As he lauded the initiative, an impassioned plea to the private sector.
12: The view has been that much of the effort of the private sector is concentrated in the high-rise apartments in Kingston, St. James. But that can't be the only effort of the private sector. We want to see the private sector operating in Spanish Town, in Maypen. We want to see private sector operating in St. Thomas.
11: Dr. Holness said, based on the last survey, the island is short 150,000 housing solutions. He said, while the government is working to close the gap,
12: the government has committed to 70,000 of that. So I am expecting that the private sector will fill the rest. And I'm certain that the private sector can fill the rest.
11: Another challenge, though, according to the Prime Minister, is encouraging people to build in areas that are fit for purpose. He said Jamaicans have to think strategically in building for a sustainable future.
12: People want to build all over and then expect the government to bring water to where they build, or to bring roads to where they choose to build. That don't make sense.
11: Dr. Holness said it is not only a housing problem, but a productivity issue.
12: And the idea is government must do it. But how does the government do it? The government does it by your tax dollars. So we have to start thinking smartly now. Should we take tax dollars to carry water and road go way out when right here, we have land and we have people seeking housing to live in. Where is the most efficient, where is the most economical place to deploy the limited resources of the government?
7: We now bring you these international reports.
13: Let's speak to Paula Yacoubian, an independent member of the Lebanese parliament, speaking to us from the capital, Beirut. Thank you for speaking to us, Paula. Now, what are your thoughts when you heard about this memorandum of understanding that's due to be signed on Friday between the US and Iran?
14: Let's hope it does not become a memorandum of misunderstanding. It's obvious till now that there is so much at stake. It's a very fragile understanding till now. And I guess Israel is trying to sabotage it. They tried to sabotage it in Lebanon a few days ago. It did not work. But before the elections, everything is possible.
13: And you just heard from Ismail Barai, that's the Iranian spokesperson, mentioning Lebanon and its sovereignty a number of times. And it says that this war will only end if one of those stipulations are met, and that includes Lebanon. What are your thoughts there?
14: Well, this war proved how important Hezbollah is for the Iranian regime. Hezbollah fought for Iran, not for the interest of Lebanon. It was the front, the first front for the safeguard of the Iranian regime. And they proved to be very effective for Iran. So it's very understandable that the Iranians were fighting till the last moment to include Lebanon in this deal. This is bad news for Israel. And you can hear today the screaming on X, in the statements of Israelis from all sides, from left and right. It's the same shock for the Israelis. Is it good news for Lebanon? It's not. Lebanon does not want to see legitimization of the occupation of Israel in southern Lebanon, nor a renewed kind of Iranian influence in Lebanon. Both are very bad for Lebanon. In a nutshell, this deal is extremely bad for Lebanon. Unfortunately, Lebanon is fragile, divided, and it paid the highest price during this war. Hmm. Now, today, the corrupt junta that runs this country, except the Prime Minister, Nawaf Salam, the rest are the same mafia that always ruled Lebanon. If this corrupt junta decides to go to neutrality in Lebanon, we might have a chance, you know, in the future to not to be the battlefield and the battleground again. Until now, I don't see how. It will be more external influence, more interest in Lebanon, regional interests, instead of really doing the interest and what's good for the Lebanese population.
13: Right. As we speak, there are Israeli troops in Lebanon right now. In fact, Israel's defense minister says that they will continue to stay there despite any agreement. What do you think the long-term plan is here for Israel? Is it planning to stay, or is it just trying to disarm Hezbollah to ensure that there are no attacks on this country?
14: I don't see a clear strategy for Israel when it comes to Lebanon. They thought it's going to be an easy war, just like Trump thought that it's going to be an easy war against Iran. And he was fooled that the regime will change automatically once they can decapitate the Iranian leadership. It did not happen. This war wasn't well thought of. When it comes to Lebanon or when it comes to the region or to Iran, it's the same thing. So now Israel is saying they will stay in southern Lebanon, which means Lebanon's agony is still ongoing. The nightmare will continue. What Hezbollah will do if Iran is really willing to honor its word in this deal? So Hezbollah has to listen to Iran. This is also something that we learned the hard way in this war. Hezbollah listens only to Iran, and it's a full proxy, an Iranian asset in Lebanon. Nothing more than this, unfortunately.
13: Paula, sorry, I just wanted to ask you, because we're talking here about Israel and Hezbollah, but of course there is the Lebanese government in all of this. In fact, it's due to hold more negotiations with Israeli representatives. This is being brokered through the US in a few days' time. What could or should the Lebanese government do to ensure that there is an end to the fighting in its own country and an end to the Israeli occupation?
14: The Lebanese government with Nawaf Salam is doing the right thing. Under the leadership also of Joseph Aoun, they're doing the right thing. They're trying to shield Lebanon from external interference, to go to these negotiations, as Lebanese and to defend Lebanese interests. However, we all know that Hezbollah is still here, is a major player in all of these negotiations, which means that they can still sabotage any negotiations. And it's happening. I mean, the facts now are bigger than any negotiation. Also, Israel did not take these negotiations seriously. They went with a low-level negotiators. They were dealing with it as if it was, under American pressure only, not really to negotiate or to give something in return to strengthen the Lebanese state versus Hezbollah. It's everyone is undermining the Lebanese will to be a sovereign state and to be an independent, at least to have independent decision when it comes to Lebanese affairs. This is not happening, and Lebanon is extremely weak, fragile, and divided. This war came after a financial meltdown, one of the worst financial meltdowns. We have a sovereign prime minister, but alone it's not enough.
15: UK government has won its appeal to uphold its designation of Palestine Action as a terrorist group. The activist group was banned last year after it was accused of breaking into an airbase as part of its ongoing protests against Israel's genocide in Gaza. Rights groups say more than 3,000 people have been arrested for publicly supporting the group, and more than 1,200 protesters have been charged with terrorism-related offences under the ban. We're going to go now to Richard Gaisford, who joins us from the Court of Appeal in London. Richard, what was the ruling or the details in the ruling handed down by the court?
16: Well, the court said it has struck a balance between the national interest and the rights of individuals of Palestine Action. The judge reading out those comments as part of this appeal hearing said that she believed that whilst there were peaceful members of Palestine Action, there were also non-peaceful members, and those actions amounted to terrorism. As such, they've now uphold the government's position of prescribing Palestine Action as a terrorist organisation. That started in July of 2025 last year. And that followed a series of high-profile protests in which there was damage at a number of defence establishments. Since then, a number of people, as you say, nearly 3,000 have been arrested, many of them for carrying signs. And if we can take a look at the crowd behind us, you can see a lot of these protesters, members of this campaign group, are here outside the High Court today for that hearing, and many of them are carrying the signs that are likely to see them arrested. We're waiting now on the police to take the next move, having heard what this announcement was, and to see how they decide to manage this crowd that is gathered in quite large numbers outside the Court of Appeal here on the Strand in London. The government will be pleased with this because they believe that they were protecting the national interest by stopping Palestine Action's activities. The judges have said, looking at it, this was an underground movement that was under the radar, had an underground manual for its members, and as such needs to be banned.
17: Two men have been convicted of conspiring to carry out arson attacks that were targeting the property and a car that was connected to the UK's Prime Minister, Keir Starmer. In court was our correspondent, Daniel De Simone. We can take you over to him now. Daniel, just give us the background to all of this and also what happened in court.
18: So the background is that last May, there were three arson attacks relating to the Prime Minister, Keir Starmer, a car that he'd once owned, a house, a flat he'd once lived in, and a house that he still owned and only recently moved out of, and he still had family members living there. They were all set on fire. The fires weren't very extensive, fortunately, but it was sort of serious arsons. The three men who were on trial were three Ukrainian men, and just in the last few minutes, two of them have been convicted of conspiracy to commit arson. One of them convicted of further arson offences because he was the person who actually set light to the properties. Another man was acquitted. What the court heard during the trial is that the recruitment was online by a Russian speaker who used the alias EL, and he asked the main defendant, Roman Lavrinovich, to carry out the arsons. He gave him the addresses, told him what he wanted targeted, and offered him money in return. There was no information in the trial about who this mystery Russian speaker was, and the jury were told it wasn't part of their considerations. But later today, the BBC will be broadcasting an investigation into the background to this case, so that will be across the BBC later today.
17: Daniel, did the defendants demonstrate any political or any ideological motivation?
18: No, the motive was financial. So Roman Lavrinovich, who started the fires, he was motivated by money. That was made clear by prosecutors in court. They said there was no evidence he had any ideological motivation. In fact, when he was arrested, he told the police he didn't even know who Keir Starmer was. He was asked, do you know who the Prime Minister is? He said he didn't know. When they told him Sir Keir Starmer's name, he said he never heard of him. So the focus on the financial motive, and although this case was investigated by counter-terrorism police, and it was held here at the Old Bailey in a court that's often heard big terrorism cases, this was prosecuted purely as arson, and there was no information before the jury about the wider context, about who had instructed them. It was clearly a Russian speaker, but there was nothing said about who that was or who that person might have been working for.
19: In some of the world's most far-reaching online restrictions to date, British Prime Minister Keir Starmer on Monday said he would ban social media sites for under-16s and impose restrictions on gaming and live streaming platforms. Starmer told a press conference that the sweeping changes will reflect Britain's values and help protect children online while pushing back against the power of big technology companies. As well as a ban on sites such as TikTok, Snapchat and Instagram, he said he would take action against gaming and live streaming services.
20: At the moment, strangers can contact any child unchecked. Just think about that. Is there a situation in the offline world where you would just let your child pair up with a stranger?
19: Starmer said the government already has the powers to take the first steps in any ban, with regulation to follow by the end of the year and a prohibition in place around next spring. Britain has increasingly toughened its approach to tech companies in recent years. It's urging or forcing them to impose age verification, adapt their algorithms, and, most recently, prevent children from circulating nude images taken on mobile phones. But with a growing awareness of the mental health risks posed by children spending too much time online, Starmer has decided to go further, and the news was welcomed by many.
21: I don't think kids need that kind of stuff right now, you know, especially at that young age. I didn't have social media until I was 16. I loved life before that, and I think like a lot of insecurities I had were from, you know, interacting with stuff online.
22: Well, I think it's a great idea. I feel like, I mean, I've got a two-year-old, so I just kind of think about the future, and I feel like it's probably a really good thing to kind of put that ban in place.
19: Britain has consulted teachers, parents and young people on new restrictions. It received more than 116,000 responses from parents, industry and young people. More than 83% of parents who responded said risks from social media outweighed benefits. While many parents and politicians back a ban, some psychologists and researchers have said there's no proof that it would work.
0: We're different. We're 98.9. 98.9.
23: Win FM. You ever hear Earthquake call and say, "Hello, Miss Lee, yes, it's me, Earthquake, I come in Tuesday around 10? No, sir. Earthquake does arrive unannounced, and when it come, it shake all sense and sensibility out of we. Remain calm, stay inside, and do the DCH. Drop, hover, hold on. Once the shaking starts, you know it's Earthquake. 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Stairs might break up or full of people. Elevator, avoid that, because you might get in and poof, power gone, and you're stuck in that box without air. 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

0: never hear Earthquake call and say, "Hello, Miss Lee, yes, it's me, Earthquake, I come in Tuesday around 10. No, sir. Earthquake does arrive unannounced, and when it come, it shake all sense and sensibility out of we. Remain calm, stay inside, and do the DCH. Drop, hover, hold on. Once the shaking starts, you know it's Earthquake. Make a quick move to a safe place. Don't run to the door, we are in the exit. Stairs might broke up are full of people. Elevator, avoid that, because you might get in and poof, power gone, and you're stuck in that box without air. Take cover under a strong table or a bed, or crouch against an inside wall or in a corner, and cover your face and your head with your arms. Remember, DCH, drop, cover, hold on. Glass windows and doors, outside walls and doors in an earthquake, bad news. 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Last thing, nobody run outside and ask, "You feel it, you feel it?" Remain calm, stay indoors until all the shaking stop, and do the DCH, drop, cover, hold on.
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1: You see, really, I don't give a damn what you make be a badass. 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Well, you better.

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1: You ever hear Earthquake call and say, "Hello, Miss Lee, yes, it's me, Earthquake, I come in Tuesday around 10? No, sir. Earthquake does arrive unannounced, and when it come, it shake all sense and sensibility out of we. Remain calm, stay inside, and do the DCH. Drop, cover, hold on. Once the shaking starts, you know it's Earthquake. Make a quick move to a safe place. 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Stairs might broke up or full of people. Elevator, avoid that, because you might get in and poof, power gone, and you're stuck in that box without air. 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Remain calm, stay indoors until all the shaking stop, and do the DCH, drop, cover, hold on.
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0: ever hear Earthquake call and say, "Hello, Miss Lee, yes, it's me, Earthquake, I come in Tuesday around 10? No, sir. Earthquake does arrive unannounced, and when it come, it shake all sense and sensibility out of we. Remain calm, stay inside, and do the DCH. Drop, hover, hold on. Once the shaking starts, you know it's Earthquake. Make a quick move to a safe place. Don't run to the door, we are in the exit. Stairs might broke up or full of people. Elevator, avoid that, because you might get in and poof, power gone, and you're stuck in that box without ear. Take cover under a strong table or a bed, or crouch against an inside wall or in a corner, and cover your face and your head with your arms. Remember, DCH, drop, cover, hold on. 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Last thing, don't want to run outside and ask, "You feel it, you feel it?" Remain calm, stay indoors until all the shaking stop, and do the DCH, drop, cover, hold on.
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1: You ever hear Earthquake call and say, "Hello, Miss Lee, yes, it's me, Earthquake, I come in Tuesday around 10? No, sir. Earthquake does arrive unannounced, and when it come, it shake all sense and sensibility out of we. Remain calm, stay inside, and do the DCH. Drop, hover, hold on. 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Elevator, avoid that, because you might get in and poof, power gone, and you're stuck in that box without air. 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Remain calm, stay indoors until all the shaking stop, and do the DCH, drop, cover, hold on.
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0: ever hear Earthquake call and say, "Hello, Miss Lee, yes, it's me, Earthquake, I come in Tuesday around 10? No, sir. Earthquake does arrive unannounced, and when it come, it shake all sense and sensibility out of we. Remain calm, stay inside, and do the DCH. Drop, hover, hold on. Once the shaking starts, you know it's Earthquake. Make a quick move to a safe place. Don't run to the door, we are in the exit. Stairs might broke up or full of people. Elevator, avoid that, because you might get in and poof, power gone, and you're stuck in that box without air. 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Remember, DCH, drop, cover, hold on. Glass windows and doors, outside walls and doors in an earthquake, bad news. 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Last thing, nobody run outside and ask, "You feel it, you feel it?" Remain calm, stay indoors until all the shaking stop, and do the DCH, drop, cover, hold on.
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1: You ever hear Earthquake call and say, "Hello, Miss Lee, yes, it's me, Earthquake, I come in Tuesday around 10? No, sir. Earthquake does arrive unannounced, and when it come, it shake all sense and sensibility out of we. Remain calm, stay inside, and do the DCH. Drop, cover, hold on. 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Elevator, avoid that, because you might get in and poof, power gone, and you're stuck in that box without air. 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

0: ever hear Earthquake call and say, "Hello, Miss Lee, yes, it's me, Earthquake, I come in Tuesday around 10. No, sir. Earthquake does arrive unannounced, and when it come, it shake all sense and sensibility out of we. Remain calm, stay inside, and do the DCH. Drop, hover, hold on. Once the shaking starts, you know it's Earthquake. Make a quick move to a safe place. Don't run to the door, we are in the exit. Stairs might broke up or full of people. Elevator, avoid that, because you might get in and poof, power gone, and you're stuck in that box without air. Take cover under a strong table or a bed, or crouch against an inside wall or in a corner, and cover your face and your head with your arms. Remember, DCH, drop, cover, hold on. Glass windows and doors, outside walls and doors in an earthquake, bad news. 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Last thing, nobody run outside and ask, "You feel it, you feel it?" 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
1: Yeah. I come to talk to my people. 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You see how the vision starts? 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
3: You ever hear Earthquake call and say, "Hello, Miss Lee, yes, it's me, Earthquake. I come in Tuesday around 10? No, sir. Earthquake does arrive unannounced. 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Remain calm, stay inside, and do the DCH. 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

0: say?
1: You ever hear Earthquake call and say, "Hello, Miss Lee, yes, it's me, Earthquake, I come in Tuesday around 10? No, sir. Earthquake does arrive unannounced, and when it come, it shake all sense and sensibility out of we. Remain calm, stay inside, and do the DCH. Drop, cover, hold on. Once the shaking starts, you know it's Earthquake. Make a quick move to a safe place. Don't run to the door, we are in the exit. Stairs might broke up or full of people. Elevator, avoid that, because you might get in and poof, power gone, and you're stuck in that box without air. 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
1: You ever hear Earthquake call and say, "Hello, Miss Lee, yes, it's me, Earthquake, I come in Tuesday around 10? No, sir. Earthquake does arrive unannounced, and when it come, it shake all sense and sensibility out of we. Remain calm, stay inside, and do the DCH. Drop, cover, hold on. 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Elevator, avoid that, because you might get in and poof, power gone, and you're stuck in that box without air. 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

0: ever hear Earthquake call and say, "Hello, Miss Lee, yes, it's me, Earthquake, I come in Tuesday around 10? No, sir. Earthquake does arrive unannounced, and when it come, it shake all sense and sensibility out of we. Remain calm, stay inside, and do the DCH. Drop, hover, hold on. Once the shaking starts, you know it's Earthquake. Make a quick move to a safe place. Don't run to the door, we are in the exit. Stairs might broke up or full of people. Elevator, avoid that, because you might get in and poof, power gone, and you're stuck in that box without ear. Take cover under a strong table or a bed, or crouch against an inside wall or in a corner, and cover your face and your head with your arms. Remember, DCH, drop, cover, hold on. Glass windows and doors, outside walls and doors, in an earthquake, bad news. 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Last thing, don't want to run outside and ask, "You feel it, you feel it?" Remain calm, stay indoors until all the shaking stop, and do the DCH, drop, cover, hold on.
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1: You ever hear Earthquake call and say, "Hello, Miss Lee, yes, it's me, Earthquake, I come in Tuesday around 10? No, sir. Earthquake does arrive unannounced, and when it come, it shake all sense and sensibility out of we. Remain calm, stay inside, and do the DCH. Drop, hover, hold on. 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

0: ever hear Earthquake call and say, "Hello, Miss Lee, yes, it's me, Earthquake, I come in Tuesday around 10? No, sir. Earthquake does arrive unannounced, and when it come, it shake all sense and sensibility out of we. Remain calm, stay inside, and do the DCH. Drop, hover, hold on. Once the shaking starts, you know it's Earthquake. Make a quick move to a safe place. Don't run to the door, we are any exit. Stairs might broke up or full of people. Elevator, avoid that, because you might get in and poof, power gone, and you're stuck in that box without air. Take cover under a strong table or a bed, or crouch against an inside wall or in a corner, and cover your face and your head with your arms. Remember, DCH, drop, cover, hold on. 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Last thing, nobody run outside and ask, "You feel it, you feel it?" Remain calm, stay indoors until all the shaking stop, and do the DCH, drop, cover, hold on.
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0: Do you want to know what's happening in sport? 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
1: You ever hear Earthquake call and say, "Hello, Miss Lee, yes, it's me, Earthquake, I come in Tuesday around 10? No, sir. Earthquake does arrive unannounced, and when it come, it shake all sense and sensibility out of we. Remain calm, stay inside, and do the DCH. Drop, hover, hold on. 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

0: never hear Earthquake call and say, "Hello, Miss Lee, yes, it's me, Earthquake, I come in Tuesday around 10. No, sir. Earthquake does arrive unannounced, and when it come, it shake all sense and sensibility out of we. Remain calm, stay inside, and do the DCH. Drop, hover, hold on. Once the shaking starts, you know it's Earthquake. Make a quick move to a safe place. Don't run to the door, we are any exit. Stairs might break up or full of people. Elevator, avoid that, because you might get in and poof, power gone, and you're stuck in that box without ear. Take cover under a strong table or a bed, or crouch against an inside wall or in a corner, and cover your face and your head with your arms. Remember, DCH, drop, cover, hold on. 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Remain calm, stay indoors until all the shaking stop, and do the DCH, drop, cover, hold on.
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You know, the band performs in the nude. 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
1: You ever hear Earthquake call and say, "Hello, Miss Lee, yes, it's me, Earthquake, I come in Tuesday around 10? No, sir. Earthquake does arrive unannounced, and when it come, it shake all sense and sensibility out of we. Remain calm, stay inside, and do the DCH. Drop, hover, hold on. 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

0: ever hear Earthquake call and say, "Hello, Miss Lee, yes, it's me, Earthquake, I come in Tuesday around 10. No, sir. Earthquake does arrive unannounced, and when it come, it shake all sense and sensibility out of we. Remain calm, stay inside, and do the DCH. Drop, hover, hold on. Once the shaking starts, you know it's Earthquake. Make a quick move to a safe place. Don't run to the door, we are in the exit. Stairs might broke up or full of people. Elevator, avoid that, because you might get in and poof, power gone, and you're stuck in that box without ear. Take cover under a strong table or a bed, or crouch against an inside wall or in a corner, and cover your face and your head with your arms. Remember, DCH, drop, cover, hold on. Glass windows and doors, outside walls and doors, in an earthquake, bad news. 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Last thing, don't want to run outside and ask, "You feel it, you feel it?" Remain calm, stay indoors until all the shaking stop, and do the DCH, drop, cover, hold on.
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1: You ever hear Earthquake call and say, "Hello, Miss Lee, yes, it's me, Earthquake, I come in Tuesday around 10? No, sir. Earthquake does arrive unannounced, and when it come, it shake all sense and sensibility out of we. Remain calm, stay inside, and do the DCH. Drop, hover, hold on. Once the shaking starts, you know it's Earthquake. Make a quick move to a safe place. Don't run to the door, we are in the exit. Stairs might break up or full of people. Elevator, avoid that, because you might get in and poof, power gone, and you're stuck in that box without air. Take cover under a strong table or a bed, or crouch against an inside wall or in a corner, and cover your face and your head with your arms. 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Glass windows and doors, outside walls and doors, in an earthquake, bad news. 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Remain calm, stay indoors until all the shaking stop, and do the DCH, drop, cover, hold on.
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0: never hear Earthquake call and say, "Hello, Miss Lee, yes, it's me, Earthquake, I come in Tuesday around 10. No, sir. Earthquake does arrive unannounced, and when it come, it shake all sense and sensibility out of we. Remain calm, stay inside, and do the DCH. Drop, hover, hold on. Once the shaking starts, you know it's Earthquake. Make a quick move to a safe place. Don't run to the door, we are in the exit. Stairs might broke up or full of people. Elevator, avoid that, because you might get in and poof, power gone, and you're stuck in that box without air. Take cover under a strong table or a bed, or crouch against an inside wall or in a corner, and cover your face and your head with your arms. Remember, DCH, drop, cover, hold on. Glass windows and doors, outside walls and doors in an earthquake, bad news. 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Last thing, nobody run outside and ask, "You feel it, you feel it?" Remain calm, stay indoors until all the shaking stop, and do the DCH, drop, cover, hold on.
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2: You ever hear Earthquake call and say, "Hello, Miss Lee, yes, it's me, Earthquake, I come in Tuesday around 10? No, sir. Earthquake does arrive unannounced, and when it come, it shake all sense and sensibility out of we. Remain calm, stay inside, and do the DCH. Drop, hover, hold on. 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

0: ever hear Earthquake call and say, "Hello, Miss Lee, yes, it's me, Earthquake, I come in Tuesday around 10? No, sir. Earthquake does arrive unannounced, and when it come, it shake all sense and sensibility out of we. Remain calm, stay inside, and do the DCH. Drop, hover, hold on. Once the shaking starts, you know it's Earthquake. Make a quick move to a safe place. Don't run to the door, we are in the exit. Stairs might break up or full of people. Elevator, avoid that, because you might get in and poof, power gone, and you're stuck in that box without air. Take cover under a strong table or a bed, or crouch against an inside wall or in a corner, and cover your face and your head with your arms. Remember, DCH, drop, cover, hold on. Glass windows and doors, outside walls and doors, in an earthquake, bad news. 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Last thing, don't want to run outside and ask, "You feel it, you feel it?" Remain calm, stay indoors until all the shaking stop, and do the DCH, drop, cover, hold on.
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1: You ever hear Earthquake call and say, "Hello, Miss Lee, yes, it's me, Earthquake, I come in Tuesday around 10? No, sir. Earthquake does arrive unannounced, and when it come, it shake all sense and sensibility out of we. Remain calm, stay inside, and do the DCH. Drop, hover, hold on. Once the shaking starts, you know it's Earthquake. 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

0: ever hear Earthquake call and say, "Hello, Miss Lee, yes, it's me, Earthquake, I come in Tuesday around 10? No, sir. Earthquake does arrive unannounced, and when it come, it shake all sense and sensibility out of we. Remain calm, stay inside, and do the DCH. Drop, hover, hold on. Once the shaking starts, you know it's Earthquake. Make a quick move to a safe place. Don't run to the door, we are in the exit. Stairs might broke up or full of people. Elevator, avoid that, because you might get in and poof, power gone, and you're stuck in that box without ear. Take cover under a strong table or a bed, or crouch against an inside wall or in a corner, and cover your face and your head with your arms. 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Glass windows and doors, outside walls and doors, in an earthquake, bad news. 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Last thing, don't want to run outside and ask, "You feel it, you feel it?" Remain calm, stay indoors until all the shaking stop, and do the DCH, drop, cover, hold on.
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0: Lex. 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
1: Yeah.

you personally for sharing your precious time with me. I hope I have brought some enjoyment, comfort, and strength into your home, into your life. Now, I would like to take this opportunity to dedicate my very favorite song to you. This is my philosophy of life.

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We do apologize. We've been off air for a little bit. And we invite you to stick and stay with us as we entertain you with a few select songs until our next scheduled program, Island Tea, at 8 a.m. We will be resuming with Weekly Dose this morning, and Dr. Osborne, she will be live and lively in the house. So those who have been waiting, wishing her fans, stick and stay. She

And those seconds will turn into minutes, and the minutes will turn into hours, the hours into days. And when you look, you would have gone another week. A week turns into a month turns into a year, and you would have gone through all the trials and tribulations, and you would have survived another year, but you must survive the next second, and then the next minute. Let's hear from Jabez, drinking from my saucer, a very popular song.

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But I'm here to encourage you today not to give up. I pronounce a blessing upon your life, upon your family. You must prosper and be in good health in the name of Jesus. I believe with all my heart.

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3: 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We do apologize for the challenge we've been having this morning. We are up and running, so we're going to be starting with our next scheduled program, Island Tea. So stick and stay, don't go away. We're going to take just one more ad, and then we're going to get into Island Tea.
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0: A pleasant good morning to the regional and international diaspora, to the Federation of St. Kitts and Nevis. Welcome to today's edition of Island Tea. It's just about 21 minutes after the hour of 8. Just to remind you, we're being simulcast on TVC Channel 40, Facebook, as well as YouTube. We are on your FM dial at 98.9. Just to remind you all of our numbers, our local number is 466-0989. In the U.S., 1-718-285-6984. In the U.K., 0-333-44-0065. For those of you joining us this morning, a hearty welcome. Just to let you know that Weekly Dose is back today at 8:30. And today's topic would be men's health and violence breaking the silence. We also have an interview with a representative from the Mango Festival, Miss Julie Claxton, and that interview will take place at 9:30 to 10 a.m. this morning. So we ask that you stay tuned for that. Biff, good morning. How are you doing today?
1: Good morning, Cortensia. I am blessed, highly favored, and giving thanks. What about you?
0: I am trying to be better than yesterday, so I'm trying my best.
1: And guess what? I think you're doing an excellent job at it. Keep on doing whatever you're doing. Oh, well, tell the hussy keep on doing whatever he is doing.
0: Why can't be just me taking care of me?
1: No, you're doing a good job. He's doing an excellent job.
0: Okay. All right, and as we begin today, I don't know if you watched the football last night. As I say, sometimes I don't have a choice because I'm really not into stuff like that. So my husband was watching it, so I watched Norway. Was it Norway and Senegal? And we saw those gentlemen made an impressive entrance when the World Cup started being a uniform together. And we see Norway actually won the game 3-2. Senegal was fighting hard, but I guess Norway had, I want to say, a bit more support, and maybe they had a little more technical action going on, and they were playing for their lives and they weren't giving up. So they won the football game last night, so kudos to them. And I hope Senegal can win the next one, but it may not be enough to save them.
1: Yes, as we, you're most correct. I think it may not be enough to save them, but some teams have gone home already. And yeah, well, you asked a question. Mm-hmm. No, I didn't see the game. I was out playing some string band music.
0: There you was play string band too?
1: Yes, a triathlon, you know.
0: Yeah, okay.
1: And there was a cultural event up at the Great House.
0: Okay.
1: It's Sarah Owen,
0: yeah,
1: our host of Creative Voices. No doubt she's going to talk about that on Friday.
0: Mm-hmm.
1: And the Jingle Bell String Band and the St. Peter's String Band,
0: mm-hmm,
1: in collaboration. We were providing a little welcoming music.
0: Okay.
1: So I had to miss the football. But I've been following it, and what I can tell you, well, you mentioned Norway.
0: Mm-hmm.
1: Erling, he is one of the one of the top players in the world.
0: Mm-hmm.
1: Plays with Manchester City. He's playing with the wrong team, really. Should have been playing with Manchester United, but
0: okay, Lord Jesus.
1: People make those choices.
0: Yeah, Biff, go tell the man he's playing with the wrong team.
1: Man, you're to the world. But okay. On the flip side of that, arguably one of the GOATs, if not the GOAT,
0: mm-hmm,
1: greatest of all time footballer, Lionel Messi,
0: mm-hmm,
1: he, coming into this game, he was tied at the most goals in a World Cup, 16.
0: Mm-hmm. But he's exceeded that since.
1: Well, hold on. He missed the penalty early in the game, which would have carried him to 17.
0: Mm-hmm.
1: But he came back. He pushed one in the old onion bag. And girl, the second goal went to about 5 people to score, you know.
0: Oh.
1: When he kicked the ball, he went to about 5 men to get in the back of the net. So he scored 2.
0: Mm-hmm.
1: So he's now the leading goal scorer in World Cup.
0: I thought I saw Mbappe playing last night. Is he still second or fifth or wherever he is? I to wonder, because I'm not sure where he fits in the equation. But I know that he is a player that is in the runnings for the number of goals scored at the World Cup. So let me check it and make sure. Well, he made 3 goals yesterday. This is what I'm seeing. We know that he plays for La Liga club, Real Madrid, and captains the France national team. And I think he's been playing in Saudi Arabia. But I will have to do some more homework and get back to that part. Because as I'm saying, I'm not following it really. My husband was watching it, so I just ended up watching it as well.
1: Well, either he's a bad teacher or you're a bad student. Because if he's watching it, you're supposed to learn something. Or he's supposed to make sure you learn.
0: Listen, when he's serious, but he games. No
1: Mbappe, the French captain Mbappe, he was down about 4th. He scored 2 goals as well.
0: And three? He didn't make all 3 yesterday?
1: From what I gathered.
0: I think just read something where it said he made all 3.
1: I'm subject to correction. And Erling, he scored 2 as well. Mm-hmm. Lionel Messi scored 2. The thing about it,
0: Mbappe scored 2.
1: Yes, Sam from France, the captain of France. Argentina, they have scored, Lionel Messi, he scored 3 goals in their opening match and 2 in this one. So he has scored 5 goals, and guess what? He has scored all 5 of Argentina's goals.
0: In the World Cup?
1: In the World Cup.
0: Thus far?
1: Uh-huh.
0: Okay.
1: And he got the golden boot last time, 2022, and he's on target for that. I mean, it's early days yet. He got quite one more match in the regular ground, and then he have 32, and then 16, and then 8, and 4 in the finals.
0: Mm-hmm.
1: So a lot of things could happen. But I am rooting for, Argentina and Messi in the first instance, the Caribbean CONCACAF teams, Mexico, Canada, the USA, and all of those, Panama. In the second instance, the African teams in the third instance, and anybody else after?
0: So why Africa had to be 2? Why you can put them why Africa had to be 3? Why you can put them 2?
1: Because I'm going with Argentina first, and outside, if I leave out Argentina, it will be the Caribbean CONCACAF region, which is our region, the Confederation of North, Central, and Caribbean Football Association, and then Africa there. So it's still close to my heart. Argentina, I don't know. Well, I'm more a Messi fan as opposed to an Argentina fan.
0: Mm-hmm.
1: So once Argentina does well, Messi does well, and vice versa.
0: Yeah.
1: And he got a lot of stick, you know, because a lot of people for the last few years been touting who's the GOAT. Cristiano Ronaldo, who plays in Saudi Arabia.
0: Yeah, as well.
1: He ain't show up yet for the game, for the World Cup.
0: He should be playing for Portugal, right?
1: Yes. Mm-hmm. He's the captain, but he ain't score yet. One of the only top.
0: You mean you said he didn't show up. You mean he didn't show up to the game or he hasn't scored yet?
1: Both.
0: Okay.
1: Well, no, he showed up to the game, but he ain't playing. It looked like something wrong with him. And I don't know because he's not having a good time, really.
0: Oh.
1: Uh-huh, so.
0: Wow.
1: But we hopefully he's going to shake out.
0: All right, so we're going to take a short commercial break and we'll be back with Weekly Dose. Stay tuned.

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0: And we're back on island two, island T, sorry. I just saw 32, so I'm thinking about two. And we welcome back in studio Dr. Natalie Osborne. And as I mentioned when we started, this week's topic is men's health and violence breaking the silence. So today we're tackling an important topic. An important but often overlooked topic, men's health and violence. Joining us is Dr. Osborne, General Surgeon. Doc, welcome back.
1: Hi, good morning. Cotencia, I miss the audience so much, and I miss the interaction.
0: I think they miss you too.
1: And stuff that we normally have. So thank you for having me. It is a very critical conversation, especially in our communities, and this month is awareness for men's health. So we often talk about men's health, and we know it speaks to the psychological, physical, emotional well-being of our men in the community, and it's actually a specialized field. So not only look at how their body develop and grow, puberty, everything, but how they morph into who they are as men, their socio-psychological makeup. And we combine that with violence, because we know that we are having quite a bit of violence in our community, and we need to continually speak out against it.
0: Indeed. So, Dr. Osborne, when we talk about violence in relation to men's health, what exactly are we referring to?
1: Well, we know that most times men are more likely to be the victims and also the perpetrators of violence, especially in the younger age group. We know that it includes harms such as physical assault. We're talking about gunshot wounds. We're talking about stabbing. But also, the result of all of these, we have emotional and psychological trauma.
0: All right. So why is this considered a men's health issue?
1: Yes, it is considered a men's health issue because it significantly contributes to premature death. Think about it. Go through the last 15, 20 years in our community and you count the number of premature deaths we've had in our young men. It leads to disability. How many of our young men you see in the community, they are unable to walk, they're paralyzed, their mental health disorder. So it's not just a social issue, it's a medical and a public health concern. And I would give you an example. There are tons of examples. Just a couple weeks ago, there were several incident, gunshot wound. A young guy, 21, was shot multiple times in the neck, in his chest, resulting in injury to his lung, rib fractures, things like that. These individuals, their time when we're able to save them, of course, he was saved, but these persons are left with a lot of mental and physical and social scars. Another gentleman was then shot again in his groin region. We're having constantly. I could talk to you about a case of approximately 3 or 4 years ago where a young man was shot in the abdomen. He had multiple injuries to his bowels, or what we call intestines, and what that resulted in. He had contamination with fecal matter inside, and he had to have what we call a colostomy, where you put the bag and the stool comes out on the outside. Then he later had to have several other surgeries where you had to go back in and repair and retouch the intestine. He's left with a lot of scars, not only physically, but psychologically. And the consequences, chronic abdominal pain associated with these injuries, okay? Difficulty sometimes with his bowel activity. And so they're the seen and the unseen trauma that is a result of these physical violence to our men in our society.
0: I see you mention a lot of them, but as a surgeon, what types of cases do you commonly encounter related to violence?
1: So it's a lot of penetrating trauma. So you're talking about gunshot wounds, stab injuries, all right, blunt trauma. Persons would take a hammer or a bottle and strike each other. And these can affect critical organs inside of the abdomen. We're talking about in the chest, okay, the bowels. Mm. If you injure one of those major abdominal organs, and so abdominal blood vessels, we call one the abdominal aorta. Mm. That's your most largest blood vessel in your belly or in your abdomen. If that is injured, there's no way you can be saved because the amount of blood that pours out. Mm. A couple years ago, we had a young man come in, multiple stab wound to his neck, to his abdomen, injuring his liver, injuring major blood vessels. He bled out and we weren't able to save him. So these are things that we often know that it requires emergency surgery. Mm-hmm. We know that we have limitations as well, resources wise, and oftentimes these lead to loss of life and loss of life of our men.
0: Wow, indeed. What are some of the long-term consequences of these patients?
1: So we're talking about disability. Mm-hmm. How many times you would have driven past and you see a young man in a wheelchair? I see them ever so often. And these are from the historical periods of having multiple gunshot wounds. So these young men, they were paralyzed. Yeah. Okay, so they're unable to walk. So there's that disability. We're talking about the unseen mental health issue, post-traumatic stress disorder. You can see they get really anxious. Yep. They get really depressed. Okay, a vehicle is passing by slowly. The anxiety builds up because they're wondering what's going on. They have chronic pains. Chronic pains that you can't really do too much about. You know that if you injure your spinal cord, you have difficulty urinating. A lot of time these men have in catheters inside of their to help them be able to evacuate their bladders. And these are persons who have to live with these disability and come to the hospital ever periodically to have these catheters changed. So there are lots of things that they're dealing with: chronic pain, psychological trauma, depression, and they have difficulty incorporating or reintegrating into the society.
0: Yeah, because you really don't know when and who want to take you out. Why are men more affected by violence?
1: That is the old question that everybody would have heard or asked. Mm-hmm. Because social norms surround men's masculinity. So men are much more risk takers. They suppress a lot of emotion, so then it comes out in such a aggressive and violent way. All right, they are more. They have a higher exposure to certain dangerous environment. A lot of times, to just the physicality of it, the jobs that certain men are involved in, the high tension, substance abuse. We have a lot of our men having substance abuse. Yeah. And there's limited engagement with healthcare and mental health services. So women tend to be more proactive with their healthcare and reaching out. Mm-hmm. And men have this aversion to seeking any kind of healthcare, whether it be speaking to someone. And women, we often have free counsel because we have our girlfriends and all, because we speak a lot and we speak out of our emotions, and sometimes we get resolution like that. Mm-hmm. Men, they botch quite a lot in because they were taught that they have to be tough, they have to be resilient, they cannot show any form of weakness. And reaching out for help, they consider that as a form of weakness.
0: Oh boy. And that's the sad part, because we don't think that you should think about that as weakness, but try your best to get the help, because too many young men are walking around the streets these days. Oh my gosh. So this is partly cultural.
1: Of course, yes, absolutely. Many men are taught to tough it out. Mm. Yeah. You remember, you can often see parents and a little boy, he's 2 years old, and they say, oh, boys don't cry, or you have to be tough. It's not, And not so good. That from very early is instilled into our boys that they should not show any emotions. And it's just like a bottle, a carbonated drink, and you have it bottled up in there.
0: When
1: that top blows off, it becomes very explosive, because they're not taught throughout the years to show the emotion, to communicate, to release. How often do you see your maybe your partner, your husband cry, or somebody who your male brothers or your male friends cry? Because they're often taught not to show these emotions.
0: Wow.
1: So they delay in seeking help, whether it is emotional or even physical.
0: Okay. So how does mental health tie into all of this?
1: Well, this is very clear because men experience a lot of violence. They're either the victims or the perpetrators. We know that. So they often have untreated mental health issues, depression, anxiety, post-traumatic stress disorder, substance abuse. People have a lot of post-PTSD because when you are shot at or your life was attempted, somebody attempted to take your life.
0: Yeah.
1: I remember a patient, he said, he was walking into his yard, went to get something to eat, and bullets rang out and he was shot. Wow. So you're forever tormented psychologically and have that fear that once you go in and out of your house, that is always going to be stuck with you. And so these are some of the things that men, their mental health are affected. Mm-hmm. And we need to encourage more counselors and support from our counselors and speaking to persons.
0: Indeed. So what warning signs should we look out for?
1: Especially with our men, we need to look out for stuff like their increased aggression and irritability. Mm-hmm. I had a patient and I had to speak to his parent. Mm-hmm. He was involved in a motor vehicle accident and had head injury and injured his lung as well, to had a collapsed lung. And the aggression he showed towards myself and the staff, you know that this young man, just 21, would need a lot of support. So there's a lot of irritability. They get really upset quite easily. They lash out at persons who are actually trying to help them. The nursing staff go to him. He refuses to respond. There are things like that. So they're withdrawn from family and friends. Mm-hmm. And the more you withdraw, the more discouraged or depressed you become. Yeah. And so these persons sometimes then engage in substance abuse, okay? They start using alcohol, abusing different things. They look for outlets sometimes. They go online and they get linked up with some of these radical groups who are very...

0: aggressive and point towards aggression to mm-hmm. other persons and things like that, violence, even pornography, because all of that can come into play. And so they talk about helplessness and hopelessness, and mm-hmm. that's where we have a problem. Men commit suicide at a rate higher than women.
1: Yeah, I saw that.
0: 75 to 80% more mm-hmm. than women, because what men are taught to bottle it in, and when they feel like that they're failures, Troy, mm-hmm. these men, what they do, they decide, I cannot go on, exactly. and they commit suicide.
1: Wow. And what should someone do if they notice these signs?
0: What we have to do is have conversations. I often, sometimes I have
1: to talk to us.
0: Yeah, I often have to say and reduce the stigma mm-hmm. and seek professional help early. I have patients who come to me, Cartensia and Troy, mm-hmm. and they're looking for help emotionally sometimes more than just physically. Mm-hmm. And I would say, well, that's not my area of expertise. I can contact our psychologist and she can give it. No. And so it's always that resistance. They don't mind talking to me, but when I ask, mm-hmm. Encourage them to seek higher help, then it becomes much more difficult. So we've got to reduce that stigma. Every one of us have our childhood traumas, have emotional issues, and we should and can talk to persons, mm-hmm. all right? So we need to reduce that stigma. So I'm encouraging persons, if you need help, to seek that help.
1: Yes, indeed, and speak to someone soonest. We do not want, we're losing too many men to society. All right. What can we do to reduce violence among men? And yes, the male gender.
0: Yes, because this is Men's Health Awareness Month, so we're talking and giving attention to our men. One of the first thing is education.
1: Okay.
0: We know in general, try and pay attention to this one because it would affect you as a man. Education. We need to teach our young boys about emotional regulation. Mm-hmm. And in general, though, violence tend to occur in general in the lower academia part of the society.
1: That's
0: we
1: true.
0: Know that. That's
1: mm-hmm.
0: a fact. We need community programs. We don't have enough community outlets where the young men can play basketball or football, or they have the big brothers mm-hmm. kind of system where they're being mentored.
1: Yeah.
0: We need a lot of mentorship, conflict resolution. We're not taught conflict resolution in school. Mm-hmm. So we need to have more of that from a very early age going to the educational system. Mm-hmm. So access to mental health services. We have limitations still here, though we've improved and come a long way.
1: Okay.
0: We have more persons involved in counseling and stuff, mm-hmm. but we need to have it much more widespread and make it much more accessible mm-hmm. and reduce substance abuse. We have to have PSAs and campaign against substance abuse and early intervention to persons who are high risk. Mm-hmm. You know somebody is a high risk person. We need to, you know who those individuals are and get close with them and get some help for them. Because we know very early. It's the typical young man who lost both of his parents or who lost his father to violence. His mother was very young. She had multiple children.
1: Yeah.
0: That's, you know, the stereotypical type. Not always it's going to be like that, but oftentimes it's like that.
1: And you are correct. What roles do the healthcare system play now?
0: Well, oftentimes we play more of a reactive role than a preventative role, which we must do. We must screen for persons who are at high risk of violence, mm-hmm. provide counseling resources, of course, and treat not just the physical injury, but the underlying causes. Like mm-hmm. when the patient comes to the hospital after they've been involved in some kind of violent mm-hmm. assault, I said, I'm going to recommend that you speak to the counselor. Oh, no. Immediately we have those resistance, but we have to insist and encourage those kind of support. We must continue to educate the public and having these kind of setting. Learning skills of de-escalation, because we don't have enough skills of de-escalation. Mm-hmm. Okay? And knowing how to walk away, avoid certain confrontation, because we're taught that you can't back down or you shouldn't back down.
1: Man up. Excuse me, losing my voice. So let's do a quick Q&A, Doc. Are men less likely to seek medical care after an injury?
0: Yes. And that oftentimes leads to worse outcome.
1: Mm-hmm.
0: So sometimes they're afraid

0: conflict resolution, talking about how it is better to walk away and not engage, all right?
1: Walk away and live to see another day. What's one message you want men to hear today?
0: I would like all men to hear that seeking help is not weakness.
1: Indeed.
0: Many times person think, oh, I'm not going to go up there because what are they going to think? Man, they're going to think that I'm soft. I'm going to think that. So seeking help is not weakness.
1: Mm.
0: Okay.
1: Do you think this is something we should like try to teach? Not we should. We ought to teach from grassroots. Because you mentioned earlier regulating emotions.
0: Regulating emotions.
1: So do you think this is something we should try teaching from then so that we could probably get the little boys that will eventually become men?
0: So this is where we have to, because we have to start from prevention, and it starts really in the preschools.
1: Mm-hmm.
0: Our preschool teachers and guardians should be having sessions on how to de-escalate, how to encourage regulation of emotions, teaching these kind of skills.
1: All right. Call it another one. Call it good morning. You're live on Weekly Dose. Welcome.
2: Good morning. I think all of us are capable of violence. Rich, poor, educated, uneducated, man, woman, male, female, right? But most of us control ourselves. I think the challenge is to deal with violence when it does surface. And to me, that's a law enforcement matter. And there is also the medical area, which identifies those at risk and make the necessary interventions. There are two very distinct areas. What do you say to those who say that associating men's health with violence is muddy in the waters? A bit. I mean, the impact is just as visible on women and just as severe. So it should not really be separated, right? I mean, we all saw the events of over the weekend, for instance. Is it that some violence is acceptable and don't require intervention, and others, we just concentrate on the more serious ones? Because, you see, we all know the aversion of the public to things like insanity pleas, right? I mean, how do you decide that? That's a medical, I think, issue, right? But it has implications for how we deal with how do we demarcate the two? A straight criminal who have criminal intent and those who are mentally disturbed, okay? How do we distinguish between the two?
0: Okay, because, thank you.
2: Yeah, you understand, right?
1: All right, okay. Thank you, caller.
0: Okay, so the caller spoke about several things. One of the things that he mentioned, that violence or crime is a law enforcement thing. Mm-hmm. I would like to correct that. It's a society thing. Most individuals who then commit crime would have had issues from very early on.
1: Yeah.
0: So that's why we spoke about going back to an early childhood setting and having reforms there. Households need to come together. These are facts. These are not created issues. We're emphasizing men. Yet again, I'm saying that to our audience because it's Men's Health Awareness Month, and most violence are committed by men. The majority of violent crime are perpetuated by male. We know that. Individuals between the age of 16 and 25, okay? And so that is fact. Those are the facts. Women are going to do violent crimes as well, because we know that. And there have been brawls and different things like that. But most of our violent crimes, it is very rare in our community. If you look back in the last 15, 20 years of the murder rates, more than 98% that I could tell you that are men who are the perpetrators or who are the victims of these violent crimes. So we cannot argue or fight against data. Data doesn't have any, we can't create.
1: That's true.
0: There was a thing from this young lady who was part of the Trump first campaign, blonde hair, but she spoke about alternative facts. But we cannot have our alternative facts. Mm. Facts are facts. So data is real and data is king. Mm. Most violence occurs by men. Statistics shows that, data shows that, criminal records show that, recidivism and imprisonment shows that, most of the violence occurred by men. And we are emphasizing this because of our love for our men in the community. And we've lost so many of them to the violent crimes, okay? And we have to emphasize that mental health does have a role. But I want to emphasize that most violence is not committed by persons who have mental health illness. Yeah. Oftentimes, the persons with mental health illness are victims as well of these violent crimes.
1: Yeah.
0: They're not usually the perpetrators. Mm-hmm. They are victims of these violent crimes. So behavioral issues and the lack of respect in the community and the inability to regulate our emotions starts from very early, and it has to be a community of fear involving education, healthcare, national security, which the police falls under, the church as well, too, because a lot of our formation, if you grew up in the church, the church has influence on that and the community on a whole.
1: Okay. He also had a question that said mixing mental health and violence, persons might say we're muddying the water. How would you respond to that?
0: No, because I already responded to that, because most violence crimes are not committed by persons who have mental health. We also did say that a lot of them are victims of crimes with mental health. Okay, so most of our persons who are in the criminal system do not have any severe mental health issues. What we have is a lot of dysregulation in our emotions, inability to control oneself, regulate the emotions, and know how to handle things in a non-violent manner. And we need to address that from very early by communicating and having sessions with the teachers, because oftentimes who are raising these young men, women who weren't really taught well, women who are single mothers, and the women should not be raising men. And we said that before, and people push back against it.
1: Yeah.
0: No, because, yes, you have your maternal instinct, but you do not have what it needs to raise a man. And that is why we need two families involved, two parents involved in the raising
1: family,
0: of the child.
1: And I said that yesterday because we were talking about Father's Day, and that is so true. We need the men in the lives of the men. But then I also asked, too, if they don't know better, how can they do better?
0: That's where I said education, and it's really tough. And everything goes right back to the beginning and regulating emotions, being taught how to behave, being taught that you can express being hurt as a young boy. If you fell and you bruised your knee, you cry. Nothing is wrong with crying. Release that. But you're taught to, you shouldn't cry. Boys should be tough.
1: Yeah, what are you crying for?
0: Yes, and so these are little subtle things that we inoculate in the brains of our young men, and then the future will show what it shows. Look at our prisons. Most is filled by our young men.
1: Sad. Very, very sad. Doc, I can't listen. This has certainly been an eye-opening discussion. Really, really eye-opening. I know I see these things, I hear these things, but how you broke it down today, it was very eye-opening. So I want to say thank you so much.
0: Thank you, Cartensia. So let's continue to support our men. Every time we bring a topic and we're talking about men, is not at all to attack our men. It's to lift our men up and to show them that we love them and to prioritize them in our discussions.
1: Yes.
0: That is the ultimate goal, because who wants, I've got three brothers. I don't want to lose any of my brothers.
1: Exactly.
0: I have my father alive still. I don't want to lose my father to any kind of violence or anything at all. So we speak about that, and we encourage them to seek help.
1: Yeah,
0: you know, get that support. Have a trusted friend that you can be able to talk to and release some of these emotions to. We have got to get over the fear of talking to a professional, because even if you and I talk and I release some of my tension, Cartensia, you don't have the expertise and how to guide me into some of the necessary solutions. Exactly. So that is where a healthcare professional like a psychiatrist or psychologist will come into play.
1: Yeah, and that doesn't mean that you're messed up in the head, okay? As the docs say, just go and have a chat with someone. And we need you. We need you now more than ever, because without you, as I said, we can't have kids. So I hope you take the doctor's advice today and you will go out and get the necessary help that you need. And remember, crying means you are strong too. We are human beings with emotions.
0: All right. Have a great day, everybody. It is good to be back with you.
1: Indeed. Thank you, Doc. You have a great one too. We'll take a short break and we'll be right back. Stay tuned.
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0: Jerk Fest! 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
1: What's up, Doc?
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0: And we are back on LNT, just about 6 minutes after the hour of 9. And as we said, at 9:30 to 10 a.m. this morning, we'll have a representative from the Mango Festival to speak all about the event. And it's happening, so stay tuned for that. Biff, you were about to say something? Okay, caller, go ahead. You're live on LNT. Good morning.
1: Good morning to everybody. And greetings once more in Jesus Christ's name, the only Savior of sinners from their sins and from hell, by the gospel only, through faith only, in Jesus only, based upon the word of God only, the Bible, that is. Also, we need to become a republic and get out the British Commonwealth. Now, I would like to say, first of all, I'd like to say two things quickly as possible. Number one, let me say this. I am not in any way criticizing anybody who got to government, take government handouts, or got to government to try to get to get a job. I'm not criticizing anybody for that, for doing such, because I realize government has impoverished us so much, have made us so poor, that yes, many of us turn to government for these things. But what I'm saying, though, while you are doing that, work for a better system where we would become so empowered that we won't have to go to government to be dependent on government for anything. Because when we become dependent on government for anything, be it for jobs and also whatever, we become the slaves of government. I said all that to say this. I said that so that nobody get me wrong. Government having its people, because it's so impoverished, its people, that it's having its people to be dependent on them for jobs and handouts and those sort of stuff, be it $1,500, PEP, or whatever, STEP, whatever. When government empowers people to have its people to be dependent and them for these things, the people have become a slave to the government. And therefore, that is not a good indicator of a good government. That is an indicator, a good indicator of a very bad and failed government. A good government is who create the atmosphere so that your people would not need you for anything, because they will be so empowered that they can provide for their own self, and not just for their own self, but for each other as well. So when I hear people praising the government for giving them this and giving them that, and condemning the government for this government used to give us that, so this other government come and take it away and has reduced it, and such is a bad government because of that. No. Any government got its people depending on them for anything is a bad government, because the government has so impoverished you that you've got to depend on them for the handouts and for jobs. And thus they have made you their slaves. And thus you can't speak out, because if you speak out, you lose whatever they're giving you. That is not a good government. Secondly, I'd like to say quickly as well, none of the political parties are really any different to the other. And I'm talking about the major parties and the so-called independent or third parties. None of them in the end are really better than each other based upon their policies and what they are saying. All of them comes in and do basically the same thing. They might rename something. They might rename a program. They might rename a department. They might rename a ministry. They might increase whatever was there before. But basically, they're all Keynesians, Marxists, plan economy, government regulated economy, socialists, and even communist policy governments and people and politicians. So they're no really different to each other. They're all for spending and taxing. Mm-hmm. They only cost each other. That's all they do. They only cost each other. But in policies, even Ms. Henry had admitted some time ago, in policies, they are really no different to each other. And they all impoverish the people to make the people slaves and dependent on them, in spite of them using and cutting each other. They in the end are the same. And so let me say, for example, I remember in the 70s, PAM used to accuse the Labour government of rigging election. They got in power, and they made no real change to the system to prevent that. Not only that, PAM used to accuse the Labour government of not releasing, for example, the Billy Herbert thing, but they never released any report on the court and the courthouse that got burnt down. And when they got back in power in partnership with PLP and CCM under Team Unity, they never released anything either, including what they was accusing the Labour government of not releasing. And the Labour government ain't no better as well. So all of them hiding things from the people. All of them hiding things from people, but they're only abusing and cussing each other. But they're treating the people as children. They're none of them are transparent. Anyhow, thank you for your time. Let me let others come in. God bless you all.
0: All right, same to you. Thank you. I was trying to ask Greg a question, but Greg was not having it today, so yeah.
2: He was swift today.
0: Yeah, I'll just let it slide. Because I needed to know what can the government do to empower the people to not be dependent on them. And I would like to ask the people as well, if the programs were in place to ensure that you are not dependent on the government, if you would be willing to participate and to get better. Because what I hear the PAM government saying is that when you empower people, they empower themselves. So they don't have to be running to the government for everything. But is it something that we as a people just think, yeah, we are the employers, and they owe us this and they owe us that, but it's us that gives them the money all the time to do what they need to do. So if we can empower the government, I sure believe that we can empower ourselves. Caller, good morning. You're live on RLNT.
3: Good morning. This is one time that I totally agree with Greg.
0: Mm-hmm.
3: Right, in terms of his view on government, parties, not so much government, but the parties and what they do when they get in government, the policies mm-hmm. that they think. He's correct.
0: Mm-hmm.
3: And to your question, what should they do?
0: Mm-hmm.
3: They are supposed to create the environment for
0: mm-hmm.
3: use the basic stuff like infrastructure. Education, health, they are absolutely supposed to provide those services. But in terms of empowering the ordinary citizen, right, they have to create an environment that fosters investment, both local and overseas, get new capital, and also a spirit of entrepreneurship.
0: Mm-hmm.
3: So reduces the dependence. But as for what the ordinary citizen can do, right? I always say, if the government does not meet expectations,
0: mm-hmm.
3: you remove them. You change until you get the change you want.
0: Mm-hmm.
3: It's as simple as that. You don't keep simply saying that, well, they're all the same. So just leave the incumbents in office. That doesn't change anything,
0: mm-hmm.
3: right? You have to provide the incentive to make them change,
0: mm-hmm.
3: right? And you can only do that if, as I said, you hold them accountable, and if they don't meet expectations, you change them. That's the only thing you can do. Don't reward failure. You're asking for trouble.
0: Yeah. Okay. You heard Mr. Uh-huh. Starmer, Mr. McMahon, he said he's resigning, right?
4: Right.
3: Yeah.
0: And that's because of mounting pressure, et cetera, et cetera.
3: Right.
0: Do you think it should be the same way here in our Caribbean? Because yesterday I saw a commenter said, on the wall, we are concerned. Why are we concerned with what's happening in the UK? But we have to be concerned because whatever happens up there indirectly affects us down here.
3: Well, quite apart from the fact that is true, what happens up there affects us down here.
0: Mm-hmm.
3: That goes without saying. And what when the big boys fight, when elephants fight, the grass gets trampled, kind of thing.
0: Yeah.
3: So whether it's the UK or states or any one of the other big countries, that's a given.
0: Mm-hmm.
3: But more importantly, it's important to us because we have inherited the systems of up there.
0: Uh-huh.
3: Okay?
0: Mm-hmm.
3: And the differences in their system, and I think I said it yesterday, is that they at least have some integrity and ethical, or whatever you want to call it, those kinds of things, that when they mess up, they resign. But that we have not inherited that. We inherited a lot of their traditions, but we have not inherited that path. Okay, and that is why we continually get into problems, right? We do not, they're accountable in their system, okay? And whether it's by their laws or by their just conventions, if you want to call it that, they're accountable. It's obvious, okay? Here, we are not, okay? That, I think, is the problem, and we should be, okay? That best practice is for governments to be accountable. Otherwise, you know, you just run away. They just run away with everything. They go with the whole store if you let them.
0: All right. Thank you for that response, Mr. McMahon. And as we mentioned earlier, at 9:30 a.m., we'll have a representative from the Nevis Mango Festival to tell us all about the happenings of this year's festival, what we can expect, what we cannot expect. Caller, go ahead. You're live on Island Tea. Good morning.
2: Good morning, guys. Good morning. Good morning. How are you guys today?
0: Good. Yourself?
2: I'm good. I'm good.
0: And hubby good, too?
2: Hubby good.
0: All right.
2: Now, listening to, listening, right? You said someone asked, why are we concerned with what's going on in the UK?
0: Yeah.
2: This is, so people ask that question because and what? Like we were using the example, it shows they don't want you to show up the flaws of our government. Because it's like, okay, you're comparing and you realize we have some flaws in our country. Because take, for example, we have the vote of no confidence, right?
0: Yeah.
2: That is something you can use if you decide like, okay, I'm not happy with the prime minister. I'm not happy with what he's doing as cabinet member, and the cabinet member can come together and decide, we have no confidence in the prime minister anymore. What do our prime minister do when they're faced with the vote of no confidence? They either call a snap surprise election or they fire people because they don't want to go through the process of a vote of no confidence.
0: Oh,
2: no
0: boy.
2: Integrity. They have no integrity.
0: Oh, boy.
2: They have no integrity because they don't want to face the fact that people have no confidence in you. They don't want to face that, go through that motion. They decide, I'm going to fire you or I'm going to call a quick election just to get out of obeying the Constitution.
0: But, you know, the employers see, and that's why the employers got rid of the Lancet, and maybe let's see what the employers are going to do when the next election comes.
2: But I tell you, and talking about small business, I can remember, like Pam Matter is teach a person to fish instead of giving them a fish.
0: Yeah.
2: I can remember on the Pam, small business was booming.
0: Yeah.
2: That small business association, I mean, going small business gala, small business was on fire in the 80s. Let's keep it real. And like my husband was saying just now, that is the reason why they came up with Development Bank, because small people couldn't get a loan from the big bank, so that's why they have to come up with Development Bank. But I heard somebody complaining yesterday that no, they can't even get a loan. A small business can't even get a loan from Development Bank.
0: You have to take out a personal loan as well. But I don't want a personal loan. I wanted a loan for a business.
2: And exactly, and that's my that's what my husband said. Development Bank was really created to help small business, but now it seems like they get too big for their britches, as old people would say.
0: Oh God!
2: And now they're giving small people a hard time to get a loan instead of a business loan. You gotta go take a personal loan.
0: Right.
4: So Cleo, are you therefore suggesting that countries should change their constitution so that whenever a vote of no confidence is put forward, it actually is discussed in Parliament, as opposed to giving the Prime Minister the authority to
0: fire them
4: and then have a snap election? Are you suggesting that?
2: Yes. Yes, I am suggesting that. We need to take that power away from the Prime Minister, because they take advantage of that power.
0: Mm.
2: Instead of abiding, they get out of it by firing you or calling a snap election.
0: Mm-hmm.
2: Because what? You don't want to face the fact that they don't want you no more. They don't have no confidence in you.
4: Go
2: through the process. Why run from the process?
4: I am suspecting that in some countries, they actually do have that in their constitution. Once there's a vote of no confidence, it must be heard, as opposed to be running from it and firing the whoever move it and calling snap election. Because I think the country will benefit, the electorate will benefit mm-hmm. from hearing a discussion on the vote of no confidence, whichever way,
2: exactly.
4: way it goes. You'll hear the pros and the cons, why we are moving this vote, why I'm moving this vote of no confidence against Cartensia, XYZ, and Cartensia is going to say, hey, why my vote of no confidence is not grounded, because XYZ. And then at the end of the day, you'll have the, and the thing is, it will work, it normally works, the opposition normally joins with whoever is calling the vote of no confidence, because obviously they want to get in.
0: Mm-hmm.
4: But when you have the maximum of the government side saying we are moving a vote of no confidence, to
0: mm-hmm.
4: me that tells a different story.
2: Right.
4: That is suggesting something completely different in England.
2: And as the Prime Minister, they run from that
4: exactly.
2: by denying the public and denying those people in Parliament from exercising their rights.
4: Mm-hmm. And be educated at the same time, eh? Because you
2: exactly.
4: things may be before your eyes, but you don't realize it. It's only when you hear discussion on it, you realize, oh, yes, I remember that. I didn't see it that way, but now I understand. So at
2: right.
4: the end of the day, you're suggesting that a vote of no confidence is something healthy for the country, something healthy for democracy.
2: Yes, it is, and you should be able to carry it out. The Prime Minister should not have that right to run from it. That's why we need to take that bell out of his pocket. There's a lot of things we need to take away from the Prime Minister, you know.
0: So we need to take away the bell out of his pocket. We need to take away the fact that he can call a snap election. What else? Or the bell and the snap election goes in one. Which one?
4: And firing those who move a vote of no confidence again.
0: I'm trying to get the pointers of what we should take, what powers we should rescind from the PM. So we're taking away the bell after the vote of
2: yes,
0: no confidence.
2: And he should not have that right to run from a vote of no confidence. Face it.
0: So those two.
2: Let the process work. And Bim, you asked me, yes, I think you asked me about politics.
4: Yes, sir.
2: The reason I could not be a politician, you know why? A politician is right after Satan and a lawyer. Oh. Politician and lawyer, they have to tell too much lies.
0: Oh, my God. Clear made me.
2: Deal with that.
0: I swear you just made me get out of shot and all.
2: They gotta tell too much lie and defend wrong.
0: Oh, gosh.
4: Sharkness has a song, The Qualifications of a Politician, and I know one particular line in it. His son is asking him, Daddy, what are the qualifications? He say, you got to look somebody straight in the eye and tell them a lie.
0: Oh, maybe that's why Mr. McMahon said he's not qualified.
4: No, he said he had dual citizenship.
0: but you see, Mr. McMahon's smart, you know.
2: I wouldn't want it.
0: Mr. McMahon's smart. He only used one reason why he's not qualified, but he probably know the rest. That's why he said he's not qualified.
4: Clear says she also gave one reason.
0: Mm-hmm.
4: Yeah, she wants to serve the law.
0: Yeah, exactly. So she can serve two masters. Yeah.
2: But you're going to say, man, you're going to tell too much lie. They right now, after Satan is politician and liar, they walk hand in hand. Lie, they have to tell too much lie and defend lie.
0: Are the are the lawyers trying to find the optimum truth within the matter?
2: Ain't an optimum truth.
4: alternate facts.
2: They know their client lie. Mm-hmm. They know their client do the deed, but they're going to stand up in court and say, innocent. Look, you know you're liar. A liar. Tell him to yourself at the mercy of the court and tell the truth. Don't go defend lies.
0: Okay.
4: And you know I heard.
2: Have a good day.
4: No,
0: thank you, Cleo.
4: I heard a story. You know that
2: uh-huh.
4: this gentleman did something, committed an act, and he got a lawyer, went to the court, and at the end of the trial, he told the lawyer, if I didn't do it, you really made me believe that I didn't do it. If I know I didn't do it, you convinced me that I didn't do it. And he did it.
2: So you see how good that liar is?
4: Yes.
2: Even the man that he doing the liar convincing, you didn't do it. You see how good, you see how wicked that is? Listen, yeah. I got off the phone.
0: All right, Cleo. Somebody says on the wall, view from South Hill Bay, it says, why would we want to be unstable like the UK? And it goes on to say, all of their problems stem from Brexit. So I guess all of these problems stem from them leaving European Union. And now somebody, the same person said, we should be happy. We are not changing leaders so often. Should we really be happy?
4: Actually, I was listening to a BBC program, mm-hmm. and the changes in prime ministers there so often in the last few years, it was felt that it was because of Brexit.
0: Yeah, well,
4: since
0: this is what the person is saying there.
4: Unstable.
0: Yeah, mm-hmm. maybe this person lives in the UK and understand what is happening.
4: Exactly, because yeah. like you say, 7 or 8 in 10 years or 6 in
0: 7 in 10.
4: 7 in 10?
0: Yeah, that's the correct thing. Because I went, remember I told you I had to do, because CNBC told me 10 years, and then this, I don't remember exactly where I got it from. The first time on Google said 6 in 7. So it's 6 in 10.
4: 6 in 10?
0: Yeah.
4: Or 7 in 10?
0: 6 in 10.
4: 6 in 10 got a nice flair to it, you know. 6 in 10?
0: 6 in 10, yeah.
4: 6 in 10.
0: Yeah, but remember initially it was 6 in 7.
4: Yeah,
0: but
4: yeah,
0: the correct thing is 6 in 10. All right, so we're going to take a short break and we'll be right back, folks. Stay tuned.
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0: And we're back on Island Tea. It's just about 33 minutes after the hour of 9. And as promised, in studio with us, we have some representative. I kept introducing one because I was aware of one, but I like that we have two because two is always better than one. We have one of the founding members of the Mango Festival, yes, Miss Julie Claxton, and we have Mr. Fionn Jones as well in studio with us. Good morning to both of you. Welcome to the studios of Win FM and to our Island Tea program this morning.
1: Thank you guys for having us, and good morning to the listening public.
2: Good morning. Thank you for having us.
0: I know it's normally, before I start, y'all, we got a ticket to give away. So y'all listen. I hope y'all remember the history and all these good things about Mango Festival. Yeah. So please, call in and win the ticket when the time comes, okay? So all you have to do is pay a boat fare to get over to the Mango Festival, right? Nice free ticket here for you. All right. So I'll let you take it away. I don't know if it will be the lady or the gentleman.
2: Okay, well, I'll start overall. So thank you very much to have us here at Win FM. It's always a pleasure to be in Sugar City, St. Kitts. And we're here to speak about the 12th edition of the Nevis Mango Festival. And that would happen on the 2nd of July to the 5th of July in Nevis. Now, one of the beautiful things about the Nevis Mango Festival, it's spread throughout the entire island. Whenever you come to Nevis during this time, you will feel the Nevis Mango Festival. And this is intentional because we believe that Nevis should feel the Nevis Mango Festival, not only from a marketing standpoint, but also from an economical standpoint. The festival was created 12 years ago, and my colleague here will keep me correct, given that she's one of the founding members, to bring individuals to the island during the slower months that's outside of the tourist season. Mm-hmm. And I think we all can agree that we are now doing that. We're bringing persons to Nevis on the slow months. And just to give a quick figure, which I love to speak about, last year, and for the Love of Mangoes, which is the big event on that Sunday, we recorded over 4,000 persons, and 31% of that 4,000 was from outside of St. Kitts and Nevis. Oh, wow. So the festival is growing. It is one of the fastest growing festivals within the Federation. I love to say it's a world-class event. We have the figures to support that as we're bringing in persons from all over the world. We're speaking about West Africa, Australia, Pakistan, and North America, the Caribbean. And I think I've seen hits from Singapore this year. So it's a world-class event. And I think that has been the great intro. Now, let's get into the meat of the matter. I will pass it over to my colleague, Julie, and we will speak about the 4 days.
1: Okay, so once again, thank you guys for having us. Mango Festival is something that we love talking about. Mm-hmm. You know, you're here, you go around, think it's a Nevis, mm-hmm. and it's become a household name. And the festival itself is not necessarily a food festival only. It's a celebration of spirits and creativity and, you know, heritage and culture and everything. And we look forward to sharing it with the general public. Mm-hmm. So in terms of what we are celebrating this year, the festival starts on July 2nd and ends on July 5th. Mm-hmm. Our first day is the launch of the festival. And what that includes is we're going to have a launch at the Malcolm Gishart Park.
0: Okay.
1: And our celebrity chef, Chef Eric Ajapong, is the person who we've decided to work along with this year. So he's going to be there along with the chefs from St. Martin, from Anguilla, and for the competition. And then we also have quite a few media personnels who are going to be on island during mm-hmm. that time. Mm-hmm. So on the after that, that's at 10 a.m. Mm-hmm. and it is might be for like an hour and a half. Mm-hmm. And then after that, we goes into something that we want to include. We would like to have everyone on Nevis celebrate. Okay. So it's Nevis Goes Mango. And what that is encouraging persons, the little shops, the restaurants on the island to add mango to their menu for that day. Mm-hmm. So persons who will come over to Nevis coming from overseas can get a taste of the other restaurants who might not necessarily be at the Sunday event. Mm-hmm. They will be celebrating that as well. So that's the Thursday in a nutshell.
0: Mm-hmm. All right.
2: And just to jump in, one more thing just to add, and it's already sold out, is the Supper Club at the Four Seasons Resort. Yes, it's already sold out, that's why. So we're just adding that. That's already sold out.
0: What is a Supper Club?
2: A Supper Club is a nice, elegant dinner. As we say locally, you get to put on your dandana. It's a three-course meal. It's also a cocktail before. You know, it's really exquisite.
0: And that's sold out.
2: It's sold out.
1: And that is because I think, as I mentioned before, persons, when you bring the celebrity chef, because it might not necessarily be someone who you are accustomed to, you want to ensure that you know, your taste, their food and stuff like that. So that has become something that is quite popular. Yes. In the past, we used to have it on a Saturday. Mm-hmm. This year, we've decided to have it for the start of the festival, mm-hmm. and have it on a Thursday instead.
0: Mm-hmm. Okay.
1: So, you know, it is something that quite a few persons look forward to yearly.
0: The Supper Club.
1: And
0: Supper
1: Club. And the fact that it is sold out, and it's sold out even before it went live. Mm-hmm. You know, there was quite a lot of people who look forward to
0: So when was the Supper Club invented?
1: Well, the Supper Club invented, I would say, about
3: 5 years.
1: About 5 or 6 years ago.
0: Mm-hmm.
1: And what is this? It's allowing the chef mm-hmm. to create maybe a family style dinner. So you know, they create a menu. Mm-hmm. Once the menu is created, you kind of get an opportunity to kind of talk to the chef about mm-hmm. the inspiration behind the actual dinner.
0: Mm-hmm.
1: Some chefs do family style, whereas others just basically, you know, create the menu mm-hmm. and come out and speak about it. And we find that model works very well for us, so we kind of continue with it. You know, when you're speaking with the chef, we kind of, you know, ask, do you want to do a dinner mm-hmm. or do you want to do a supper club? And most persons would continue with the supper club. Wow. So it's become a staple.
0: Supper clubs are exclusive. That's why I'm trying to get all this information, so maybe next time I can be in on the supper club too.
2: Yeah.
1: Yes.
0: All right.
1: And this year, we must say thank you to Four Seasons.
0: Okay.
1: Four Seasons, well, most of our hotel partners are natural partners. But mm-hmm. this year, we decided to work along with the Four Seasons for the supper club. Last year, we had it at Golden Rock Hotel. This year, we're doing it at the Four Seasons. And it was firstly at Mango, and they've had to shift it based on the demand.
2: Yes. So that event is catering to over 100 persons.
0: Over 100? No, man. So some undercover thing went on
2: No, the demand was my colleague said earlier, this is something persons have been calling the office about, etc.
0: Wow, it's that big. And you said the inception was like 5 years ago for the Supper Club.
2: Yeah. Yes. Okay. And what my colleagues mentioned earlier is that Chef Eric Ajupong, he's African. He has a restaurant. He owns a restaurant in the U.S., he has many books, and he has been on Food Network and Top Chef, and he's well-renowned, so it's a big chef.
1: Yes, he's one of my favorite chefs.
0: How do you actually select the chef, though, Juliet?
1: Well, last year, we decided that we wanted to add something new and different. So we spoke about vegan.
0: Mm-hmm.
1: You know, we decided to go strictly with a vegan chef last year.
0: Okay.
1: And as I said earlier, we worked with the Four Seasons this year, and based on the discussion with the Four Seasons, we kind of made a decision that we wanted Chef Eric, based on the selections of chef that we had. And we're quite happy to have him. But, you know, each year we kind of look at who we would want to, you know, different topics or the different themes that we want to, you know, and kind of bring forward to persons. And Eric is for today. I mean, this year.
0: So, would you say that is the newest addition to this year's Mango Festival?
1: If it's a new addition,
0: would that be a new addition to this year's Mango Festival? We know it's called Tarama 52, so I was going to ask, what new would you have added to the festival? Well, be honest,
2: it's new. Okay. The celebrity chef is not new, but the person we are bringing this year is new. right? So that's just to explain. So the celebrity chef, every year we have a celebrity chef, and this year the new celebrity chef is Chef Eric Ajupong. Yes, it's a new edition.
0: All right. Any other new additions to it?
2: Well, my colleague spoke about Nibisco's Mango, and that serves two purposes, which is marketing and also from an economical standpoint of the restaurants. New additions, we do have a lot of upgrades to the Sunday event, but when I get to the Sunday, I guess I'll speak to the Sunday.
0: Okay.
2: I want to speak about the Friday now, because my colleague would have wrapped up the first day, which is the second Thursday. And the 3rd of July, which is at this new venue by the name of Chaska, formerly known as Ubrenta. We are going to have the Mango Mania that starts at 11 a.m. and goes all the way to 5:30 p.m. Now, within the Mango Mania, it begins with the Masterclass, and that is also sold out. That is going to be led by our celebrity chef, Chef Eric Ajupong. As a matter of fact, when these tickets came online, this was the first event to be sold out. It was sold out in a matter of days. And I think it's because people want to cook alongside the chef. Get the knowledge and experience that he's going to pass on to them. And even after you cook this curated mango dish, you get to eat it. So, for me, that is just a great thing that you can do. And that is going to be a great experience. The general public, you're welcome to watch, but you're not welcome to participate. I guess you could walk with your book and pen to take notes. You can't do that.
0: And when where would this be held?
2: That would be at Chaska, formerly known as Ubrenta. So that would start at 11:30 a.m. and end at 12:30 p.m.
0: Oh, 1 hour.
2: And then right after that, we go into more of a family-style fun day. And that, we are going to have a tug-of-war competition. So there's a great debate between the best mango in Nevis, and that's usually between the Emery Polly and the Julie Mango. They're not related. Mango. But in either case, if you're Team Julie, you go on Team Julie side. If you're Team Mango, Team Emery Polly, correction, you go on that side. And that's a great debate that has been going for ages. On top of that, we have the mango tasting, and we'll have the mango man. His name is Banky. Last year, he had 20-plus varieties, and I've been told that this year, he will have more varieties. So you will just come and taste as many varieties of

0: mango on that day. In addition to that, we have the mango eating competition. But I must warn you now, if you enter that competition, you have to eat the mango down to the seed, as we say, down to the white. You have to eat it right down in order to win every single thing. We have a blind taste competition. We also have one of my personal favorite, the mango stoning competition. Basically says if you go up inside out,
1: cut down the mango.
0: Good. And if you don't know how to do it, we could have a short tutorial before just to show you how to, as you said, pelt down the mango. Please be advised that it's not a real mango tree.
1: Okay.
0: We have, built something and it's not real stones. We have to consider safety.
1: Yes.
0: So we have sandbags.
1: I figured that.
0: Bingo. Mm-hmm. But it's really fun. People come from all over the world to do this. It's just amazing. Okay. And that event concludes with a mixologist competition. And we're having mixologists from BVI, St. Kitts, and Nevis. And that would end that event. But it doesn't end the day. We still have a next event. So at 5:30, that event finishes. And then we head to the famous Pinney's Beach. Mm-hmm. We're having our very popular Pinney's Beach bar crawl, as we like to call it, a bar walk, given the proximity of the restaurants. Mm-hmm. This year, we've added a slight twist to it. We're starting at the top, which is Mojo's. So from Mojo's, we go to Seal My Sip. From Seal My Sip, we go all the way to Lime Cabanas. From Lime Cabanas, we come to Weekends. From Weekends, we go to Sunshine. From Sunshine to Turtle Time. Uh-huh. From Turtle Time to Chill. From Chill to Zanzi. And from Zanzi to Rock and Commune.
1: Okay.
0: The great thing about this evening, everything is $15 EC. So it'll be mango-inspired cocktails and mocktails. Mm-hmm. $15 EC. Mango sample bits. Something to nibble on, $15 EC, and you're welcome to do this with your family and friends, or you can come on the official bar walk with NTA. We'll have music, we'll have a host, and we go to each one of the stops and try whatever they have concocted. Now, I just want to say, everyone, please drink responsibly and have your designated driver, but I also want to say that Nevis is nice, so if you get nice, you could just stay on the beach that night. And that will conclude the second day.
1: Uh-huh, and then the grand.
0: No, you're not at the grand yet.
1: Oh, we're not at the grand yet? Okay, go ahead.
2: No, so on the Saturday, I think that is one of the, I guess, the most popular, apart from the Sunday. Mm-hmm. It's also a very fun day.
0: Mm-hmm. Yes.
2: So you're basically learning about Nevis. So it's like touring the island, but sampling at the mom and pop shops.
0: Yes.
1: Okay.
2: So we each sample... about 10 EC. So we're starting a pass bar.
0: Yes.
2: So you're going to be there. Persons coming over from St. Kitts. I think apple cider is the boat that we are working with.
0: Yes.
1: Okay.
0: 9:30 a.m.
2: 9:30. Okay. To bring persons to Nevis. Mm-hmm. Once you get to Nevis, if you're already signed up online, bought your tickets as well, because we have about 3 different packages.
0: Yes.
2: And Fern is going to let us know what those packages are.
0: Mm-hmm.
2: Okay. And once you come, you've already done your package, you can always call the office. We're going to be setting up the packages. We'll let persons know when to pick up the package, how to pick up the package. They can let us know if there is anyone else that they would want to pick their package up, or they would want to come to the office earlier that Saturday morning and pick their package up as well.
1: Okay.
2: So you're starting at pass. Right after pass, you're going to
0: Barefoot,
2: which is on the beach.
1: Okay.
2: And then you're going to Cabo's.
0: Yes.
2: Mm-hmm. Cabo's is like a household name as well.
0: Yes.
2: Then you're going to Under Rock.
0: Mm-hmm. Mm-hmm.
2: And after Under Rock, you're going to the Heritage Village. And you remember I said earlier that you're going to be touring the island. So you're learning something about the island. And while you're doing that, you're understanding like the history. The Heritage Village is one of the historical aspects of Nevis.
0: Yes.
2: It's one of the historical places. So this year we decided, why not stop there for like a half an hour? We'd have like some cultural presentations with the masquerades, the mokajambis, drinking goat water, maybe some corn, some grilled corn. And then in half an hour, we are moving from there and we are going to Big Six.
0: Yes.
2: And then after Big Six, we are going to Mems.
0: Yes.
2: And after Mems, we are going to
0: Rosie's
2: Party.
0: Mm-hmm.
1: Okay.
2: So that is a full fun day. We are going around in open caravans.
0: Mm-hmm.
2: So it's really a fun-filled day.
1: Is that sold out as well?

0: ask whatever questions that you would like.
1: Yes, so and, if it's mangofest.com.
2: Yes.
1: Okay.
2: And just to give a percentage, so that is around 60% in relation to
1: Hurry up.
2: So as my colleague said earlier, the three tiers is the first one is $100 EC. You would drive your own car. You will get the package. The package includes a passport. You will get a shirt. You get a tumbler. And as you go to these mom and pop restaurants, you're paying only $10 EC to sample what they have, and they will stamp the passport. So it's an experience in itself.
1: Okay.
2: The second package is a 125 EC. Now, this will give you the paraphernalia, and it also gives you the chance to jump on the party bus or the safari.
1: Oh, so you don't drive for this one?
2: You don't drive.
1: Okay.
2: You don't have to worry about gas.
1: Okay.
2: That's on us.
1: Okay.
2: And the third package now is inclusive of the transfer of the boats from St. Kitts to Nevis and vice versa. And you get the same thing, party bus or safari.
1: And what's the cost for that one?
2: That is $175.
1: Okay.
2: Okay, so I just want to encourage everyone to go to www.nevismangofest.com. Again, nevismangofest.com. And that is around 60% sold thus far. So you may want to get your ticket sooner than later. It is right around the corner. And as my colleague said, this is a very fun and entertaining event. Mm-hmm. The best way I could describe this is it's a party on wheels going through the island.
1: It sounds so.
2: Yeah, it's fun.
1: Music, everything. The thought of the mango making me lose my voice. All right. There's me thinking, I don't know why I'm rushing the days, because Thursday is the second
2: yes.
1: Friday is the third,
2: yes.
1: Saturday is the fourth, so
2: yes.
1: we have arrived.
0: I
2: we
0: think
2: have
0: historically, arrived. We've most times it's 3 days.
2: Yes.
1: Okay.
0: So we've added another day this year.
1: Nice.
0: Because so, the supper club is normally on the Saturday night.
2: Yes.
1: Oh,
0: this
1: okay.
0: year we've added it to the Thursday
2: yes.
0: night.
1: By itself.
0: Yes.
1: I mean, sold
0: yes.
1: out.
0: Yes.
1: Yes.
2: And one of the reasons why we moved the supper club, because this event, which is the passport food tour, we were unable to get it stopped. We just can't get stopped because when people start to have fun,
0: so there is
1: it
0: no
1: runs
0: time.
1: Into the time.
0: Yes,
1: got
0: there is
1: you.
0: No end time.
2: People
0: you party until you're done.
1: Yeah, it makes sense. It makes sense. If it's budding and it's growing, just leave it by itself.
2: Yeah, there's
1: let
2: two
1: it be.
2: Events.
1: Yeah.
2: This one and the Pinney's Beach Bar Crawl.
1: Okay.
2: We can't find a proper stop then because people are just.
1: Enjoying themselves.
2: Home.
1: You're not going home
2: yeah,
1: till we see the sun. Exactly.
2: But in either case, now we get to the fourth and final day, the combination of all of this great mango festival, and we are going to go to For the Love of Mangoes.
1: Yep.
2: This event has been growing over the past couple of years. It's bringing persons from all over the world. And rightly so, I understand, because it's a very unique and authentic product. For the Love of Mangoes, we are at the Malcolm Gishard Park. That's the first thing. That is our green space in Nevis. Very beautiful park. The ambiance is nice. You get a view of a Pinney's Beach right there. And, of course, you do have a view of the Nevis Peak as well.
1: Yes.
2: So you're getting two for one, and that's off top. Now, the first thing I want to speak about is the elevated experience. That is the VIP by Carambola, White Sands. Early bird is still on, $450. You will get unlimited top shelf. You will get 10 to 20 samples, mango infused. And you also have 5 sample tickets for on the ground as well. So if you want an elevated experience, Carambola is the way to go. After the early bird tickets are finished, it's going to move to $500. So I encourage you to get them now.
1: Okay.
2: I want to also speak now about the actual field. So we have the kids zone. The kids zone is inclusive of the bouncing castle, trampoline, face paint, and we've also put 2 sample chefs within the kids zone. So the children don't have to worry about, you know, as we say locally, tying up your foot and coming to the crowd and so forth.
1: Yeah.
2: You have your own designated chefs. They could stay over there, play basketball, all that good stuff on the park. We're also having the chef competition, and this year we're having chefs coming from Anguilla, St. Martin, St. Kitts, and Nevis. I've heard Anguilla and St. Martin, they apparently say that they're the culinary capital of the Caribbean.
1: Okay.
2: And that title is up for grabs on that day. So come and let's see who is going to leave the culinary capital of the Caribbean after that day.
1: Mm-hmm.
2: On top of that, we have various places where you could get your massage, and they'll be using mango-infused oils.
1: Nice.
2: Everything is about mango that day. We also have in educational stops where you could learn about the ingredients and the various mango products that you can use for health benefits. So that's also there. We have in the NTA store, you can get branded Mango Festival items. Okay. And this year, we're releasing a Mango Festival blanket.
1: Mm-hmm.
2: Because when you come to the Mango Festival and you have your samples, you could sit right there. You're in a park and create a little picnic vibes, you and your family. On top of that, we have the Mango Concert that is returning. And the names thus far that has been confirmed is Garlic. He's returning. Mark and the Ivy Band, he's returning. Smooth Vibes Band, they're returning. Virgil Hodge, she's now on stage. And we have some new names that we release soon. Not today, sorry, not today. I can't give you all. But I want to focus now on what a lot of persons come for, and that is the sample food. This year, we are having over 60 sample chefs. What you can expect, mango chicken, mango fish, mango conchs, mango steak, mango ice cream, mango ice lolly. I don't even know if we have a mango chewing gum. Anything you could think of, mango infused, will be there.
1: Okay.
2: Our chefs have reassured us that they're coming and they're ready. There's also a cutoff on the sample tickets. So no one has to worry about certain things this year. Once you reach that cap, those tickets will finish and you'll only be able to buy the Lima's package. It's a fun day. Just to speak to the layout, we are going to change the layout this year. It's now going to be called Mango City. When you come, we are now going to put the chefs in clusters. So it's going to be a cluster of six chefs. Once you enter the cluster, you're able to sample the six chefs and then you leave. So there'll be a limited amount of persons allowed in the cluster per experience, I put it that way. So let's say it's 10 persons. You go in, you get your food, you leave. And that is in an effort to improve the experience for the patrons and the sample chefs. So in closing from my end on that Sunday, because it's a great Sunday, there's so much other things happening that Sunday that I can't mention. I want to say the tickets are as follows. Lima's package, $50 EC, and that's if you only want to lime, no samples. You can come in and lime. There'll be cash vendors as well if you only want to buy what you want. 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Children ages 6 to 11, that would be $30 EC. They will get three samples. After that, we have the adult tickets. So for $90 EC, you have five samples. $90 EC, five samples. 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
1: 15?
2: Yes, 115, 115.
1: Okay.
2: And for 15 samples, $135 EC.
1: Okay.
2: 15 samples, $135 EC. 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We are going to have a great Nevis Mango Fest, and I will come back just to speak to my sponsors in 2 seconds. Over to you, Julie.
0: If I could also add, Fayon, I think one of the things that person was talking about last year was coming to the line and not, well, not understanding prior to going to the chef what it is that they're lining up for.
2: How could I forget
0: this
2: that?
0: This year we've kind of changed it a bit. Once you enter the cluster or the line towards the chef, you can, there's going to be a QR code so you can scan
1: and see.
0: And see like the menu. So if you're not interested in meat and you're a vegan or vegetarian or whatever,
1: you just move along.
0: You just move along.
1: Okay.
0: Okay, because I think that way you don't necessarily would have the cluster of people.
1: People, unnecessary people.
2: Unnecessary, right.
0: And it, things kind of move along.
1: A little smoother.
0: Yeah.
1: The last time I've been there was in 2022, and from listening to you, both of you, I'm hearing a lot of changes. So that's good. I like the idea of the cluster. I like the QR code, and I'm sure those those persons that are listening are going to say the same thing, because it makes sense. When you know what's happening and you're not interested, you can move it along.
2: Bingo.
1: So somebody else who wants to be in there can be in there. Now, can we give away the ticket before we close
2: up? Let me just speak about the sponsors. So I just want to say very quickly, thank you very much to all of the sponsors. Without you, this would not be possible. So I want to say thank you to Kyle Bury for coming on board, Rams, the Good Food People, Four Seasons Resort, National Bank, the Bank of Nevis Limited, Island Purified Water, Trident, thank you. And of course, Winnier, I know right now they have a special 25% off the base ticket for persons traveling to Nevis for Mango Festival. So if you're hearing and you're listening from outside of St. Kitts and Nevis, go to Winnier and they will get you to Nevis. I want to also say thank you to Digicel, TDC, and of course, Nevis Tourism Authority and the Nevis Island Administration. Thank you, thank you, thank you very much to all of our sponsors. Back over to you, my dear.
1: Mm-hmm. That's a good one. Mm-hmm. All right. Anything to add before we ask the question?
0: No.
1: All right. So I thank you, Fionn. The question that I came up with, let me just show it to Fionn so he can... Okay, well, hold on. But I just want to see Fionn and see if he agrees with the question because Ms. Julie says okay. So I just want to make sure. Yeah, we could go ahead.
2: You know, I'll stop at the first one.
0: You could hear me?
1: Yeah.
2: Stop at the first one with the number.
1: Oh, the number?
2: Yeah.
1: Okay, all right. All right, so here goes the question, okay? So, in order to win the ticket, don't worry, they're going to call back. In order to win the ticket, how many persons attended last year Mangoes Festival?
2: Yeah, for the love of mangoes, the Sunday event.
1: For the love of mangoes, yes. The Sunday event only.
2: Yes.
1: Caller? All right, we lost that caller. Do we have anyone else on the line?
2: Okay.
1: Yes. All right.
2: So I'm not certain, but I just want to reiterate this as well because mm-hmm. I know growing up, a lot of people or persons know about the Nevis mango. Mm-hmm. Nevis has over 44 different varieties of mangoes. I'm sure a lot of persons don't know that. I myself am guilty that growing up, I thought there was like two or four.
1: Yeah, I saw that. That was a question mangoes. Too, but I thought that might have been too easy.
2: Lord, why did I say this?
1: Julie, let me tell you now. Emery, Polly, and Julie, that's it. Carla, go ahead.
3: 4,000.
1: And you are the lucky winner. So you can come in and collect your ticket from us here at Win FM Studios. You know where are you aware of where we are located? Hello? Caller, can you hear us? Can you turn on the radio?
2: Caller, we don't want to lose your ticket. Can you please turn off your radio?
3: Hello?
2: Our computer.
1: Caller?
3: Hello?
1: Can you turn on your radio and just listen to me talk to you?
3: Hello.
1: So you are correct. You did say 4,000. I'm asking you if you know where the Win FM Studios is in the Sands, where you can come and collect your ticket.
3: Yes.
1: And would you be mindful to give us your name, and you can bring along ID when you're coming?
3: Ernestine Liddy.
1: Yes.
3: Yeah.
1: All right, Miss Liddy, so you can pick up your ticket here in the studio soonest, okay?
2: Congratulations.
1: Okay. And thank you for participating and listening.
3: Thank you.
1: You're welcome. Yeah, it's all of that. So don't forget to bring the ID, okay?
0: I guess that was too easy.
1: I tried, but I guess the ticket is supposed to be given away, so let's give it away.
0: Are we happy that it's just additional person coming to the Mango Festival?
1: Yes, because you know they can share and bring more the following year. Anything to add as we close up? We're 5 minutes over time.
0: But I'd just like to say good morning to, I think, the staff at the Nevis Tourism Authority. We're a small team, team of 10, and each year we look forward to the challenges, the anxiety, but also the fun of preparing the Mango Festival for our patrons.
1: All right, thank you.
2: Well, in closing, I just want to say thank you to everyone who has supported the Nevis Mango Festival in all the years. I am sure, and as Judy told me, she is pleased and she has seen how the festival has grown from day one, or year one, to now. I think when it started in Charlestown, right?
0: Yes.
2: I think you had like, what, 5 to 10 chefs, and now you're at 60. And now you're at, what, over 4,000 persons?
0: Well, the first event was, I think, was a masterclass.
1: Okay.
0: Yeah, and then after, you know, we won the Bayfront.
1: Yeah. Mm-hmm.
0: And then we moved from the Bayfront, and we came into Charlestown. Mm-hmm. And then afterwards, we went into Orly.
2: Orly.
1: Okay.
0: And after Orly, at the Malcolm Gishard. Yes. And we've, you know, kind of added things to it.
1: Yes.
0: It was one day, then it went into 2 days, and then now it's like 4 days.
2: Yes. And the beautiful thing about the festival as well, as I said earlier, the entire island experiences the festival because we move around. So I just want to encourage everyone, if you don't have your tickets yet, get your ticket. Go to www.nevismangofest.com. Again, nevismangofest.com. We have over 44 different varieties of mangoes. We are the mango capital of the Caribbean. I've also heard of the world. I can't verify that.
1: Yeah.
2: And this is one of the fastest growing festivals within the Federation of St. Kitts and Nevis. I can also tell you it is the juiciest festival within the Federation. So if you haven't heard of it or you haven't came yet, I want to see you this year from July 2nd to the 5th. We are in Nevis, we are outside, we're having fun, and there's nothing as sweet as a Nevis mango. See you soon.
1: All right. So thank you to both of you. We hope to see you again, and I hope I get a postmortem of the festival this year. Because I think by the time I'm done, the festival might be way ahead because I have to work on the said Sunday. Yeah,
2: oh,
1: but I'll try my best to see if I can still make it over there. Okay,
2: you have to tune in online. You can send you some virtual food.
1: Okay, thank you.
0: Thank you so much.
1: You're welcome. And this is where we close it off for today. Thank you for tuning in to Island Tea. Have yourselves a good day. I won't be here tomorrow, Thursday. Sorry, I'll be here on Friday. But thank you for watching. Thank you for listening. We appreciate you. Have a great Tuesday today.
0: Thanks.
2: Thank you.
1: Question.

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0: ever hear Earthquake call and say, "Hello, Miss Lee, yes, it's me, Earthquake, I come in Tuesday around 10? No, sir. Earthquake does arrive unannounced, and when it come, it shake all sense and sensibility out of we. Remain calm, stay inside, and do the DCH. Drop, hover, hold on. 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

0: ever hear Earthquake call and say, "Hello, Miss Lee, yes, it's me, Earthquake, I come in Tuesday around 10? No, sir. Earthquake does arrive unannounced, and when it come, it shake all sense and sensibility out of we. Remain calm, stay inside, and do the DCH. Drop, hover, hold on. Once the shaking starts, you know it's Earthquake. Make a quick move to a safe place. Don't run to the door, we are in the exit. Stairs might broke up or full of people. Elevator, avoid that, because you might get in and poof, power gone, and you're stuck in that box without air. Take cover under a strong table or a bed, or crouch against an inside wall or in a corner, and cover your face and your head with your arms. Remember, DCH, drop, cover, hold on. 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Remain calm, stay indoors until all the shaking stop, and do the DCH, drop, cover, hold on.
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0: You ever hear Earthquake call and say, "Hello, Miss Lee, yes, it's me, Earthquake, I come in Tuesday around 10? No, sir. Earthquake does arrive unannounced, and when it come, it shake all sense and sensibility out of we. Remain calm, stay inside, and do the DCH. Drop, hover, hold on. Once the shaking starts, you know it's Earthquake. Make a quick move to a safe place. Don't run to the door, we are in the exit. Stairs might break up or full of people. Elevator, avoid that, because you might get in and poof, power gone, and you're stuck in that box without air. Take cover under a strong table or a bed, or crouch against an inside wall or in a corner, and cover your face and your head with your arms. Remember, DCH, drop, cover, hold on. Glass windows and doors, outside walls and doors, in an earthquake, bad news. 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Last thing, nobody run outside and ask, "You feel it, you feel it?" Remain calm, stay indoors until all the shaking stop, and do the DCH, drop, cover, hold on.
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0: of Jerk, Saturday, 27 June, from 10 a.m. It's all going down at Jamrock Restaurant at Frigate Bay. 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
1: What's up, Doc?
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1: You ever hear Earthquake call and say, "Hello, Miss Lee, yes, it's me, Earthquake, I come in Tuesday around 10? No, sir. Earthquake does arrive unannounced, and when it come, it shake all sense and sensibility out of we. Remain calm, stay inside, and do the DCH. Drop, hover, hold on. 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Elevator, avoid that, because you might get in and poof, power gone, and you're stuck in that box without ear. 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Remember, DCH, drop, cover, hold on. 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
1: Saint-Kitts Nevis Energy Minister shares what energy success means for the country. Internationally, Israel's ceasefire doctrine in Lebanon faces pressure amid U.S.-Iran talks.
2: Now the details.
1: The global fuel market is undergoing severe contraction and extreme price volatility driven by the military conflict in the Middle East and the closure of the Strait of Hormuz. However, the market anticipates positive transitioning as the United States and Iran approach a peace deal to reopen the strait, which would cause oil prices to fall. In the face of such volatility, many import-dependent nations are seeking alternative energy sources or routes. For St. Kitts and Nevis, energy security means achieving complete energy independence by transitioning to 100% renewable energy generation and cutting national carbon emissions by 61% by 2030. As the Energy Minister, the Honorable Conrice Maynard, suggests, energy success means energy independence powered by geothermal, solar energy, battery storage, and a resilient national grid connecting both islands.
3: I see a St. Kitts and Nevis in 10 years that is fully independent when it comes to energy. That geothermal is largely developed. St. Kitts and Nevis is interconnected with one grid connected to the Narrows by underground cables. That there are developed and successful solar energy plants on both islands with battery energy storage. That there is a regulator that is shielded from political interference and that survives politics. And that we have turned energy from something that we just use as a commodity into a sector. We're using it to drive industry, where we're using it to drive our economy by the potential of interconnecting to other islands, whether it is directly by undersea or by providing services like power services, green molecules, and these things that we can actually export the energy that we produce.
1: Minister Maynard made those remarks during the recently held Energy Policy Mixer Leaders in Conversation. True success transforms energy from an expensive imported commodity into a self-sustaining economic sector that lowers local costs, stabilizes a national grid, and builds regional leadership. Capitalizing on Nevis's massive geothermal reserves, estimated at up to 1,000 megawatts, the completion of a 30-megawatt plant at Hamilton Estate would provide stable continuous power, unifying both islands in a single resilient energy infrastructure via undersea transmission cables would bolster energy sovereignty and shield the Federation from future global shocks. Integrating utility-scale solar farms and wind projects alongside advanced battery energy storage systems would create the necessary redundancies, replacing expensive imported diesel, which accounts for over 90% of electricity generation, and shielding citizens and businesses from volatile global oil markets. Because the Twin Island Federation's peak demand sits around 38 megawatts, fully developing the geothermal capacity will yield massive energy surpluses, as experts and the government expect, with the hope of completely shifting the Federation's economic position, not just regionally, but also internationally. Long-term energy success, therefore, involves transitioning into a clean energy exporter for the wider Caribbean by sending electricity to neighboring islands like Antigua or St. Martin via subsea cables, or converting excess power into green commodities like hydrogen and ammonia.
2: In regional news,
4: Mexico seeks to restart oil shipments to Cuba. Mexican President Claudia Sheinbaum says her country is seeking to restart oil shipments to Cuba soon, a move that could provide much-needed relief as the island's crisis deepens, given a lack of petroleum. Sheinbaum said her administration would seek to send the oil via commercial and privately owned firms instead of state-owned companies, as it has done in the past. Mexico became a key fuel supplier to Cuba after the U.S. attacked Venezuela in early January and halted critical oil shipments. But those shipments, which had already been reduced, were completely suspended after U.S. President Donald Trump threatened tariffs on any country that provides or sells oil to the island. Since the attack on Venezuela, only one oil shipment has reached Cuba, courtesy of a Russian tanker carrying 730,000 barrels of oil that were used up in 1 month. The kidnapping of a senior Haitian political official, his wife, and their six-year-old daughter has highlighted the worsening security crisis in Haiti, where kidnappings for ransom are again on the rise, despite the presence of a UN-backed security force. Inspector General James Boyard, who also serves as Chief of Staff to Haiti's Defense Minister, was abducted on June 11 in Port-au-Prince by armed men, some reportedly wearing police uniforms. The family has not been seen since, and their captors are reportedly demanding a U.S. $700,000 ransom. Security experts say the brazen abduction underscores the growing power of gangs, which control much of the capital and continue to fuel violence, displacement, and instability across the country. Antigua's Prime Minister Gaston Brown has renewed his push for the creation of a regional airline serving the Organization of Eastern Caribbean States, urging fellow heads of government to back the initiative and to move past what he described as resistance from lower-level officials. Speaking Sunday during his inaugural address as chairman of the OECS Authority, Brown said improved air connectivity is essential if the region is to deepen economic integration, facilitate trade, and strengthen ties among OECS member states and the wider Caribbean.
5: On air connectivity, I have already advanced a proposal for OECS Air, a dedicated sub-regional carrier leveraging the Eastern Caribbean Central Bank's unclaimed deposits and possibly the EU Interreg funding.
4: Brown argued that inadequate transportation links remain one of the biggest barriers to regional integration and economic development.
5: A region that cannot move its people efficiently and effectively cannot integrate commercially. So I want my colleague heads to understand the importance of having a reliable airline so that we can move people and even to move goods within the sub-region and beyond.
4: The Antigua and Barbuda leader used the occasion to appeal directly to fellow OECS leaders to support the proposal, suggesting that opposition from within government bureaucracies should not prevent action.
5: There should be no more hesitation in acting for what we know is right. And I want to say to my heads as well, I am aware that there are low-level individuals in their respective governments who are fighting this proposal, but you need to lead. This should be a decision of the heads.
4: Secretary General of the Organization of American States, OAS, Albert Ramdin, has launched a new collaboration platform with the private sector aimed at driving economic growth and social development across the Americas, including the Caribbean. The initiative, unveiled ahead of the 56th OAS General Assembly, is designed to strengthen cooperation between governments, businesses, and financial institutions on issues including energy, digital transformation, trade, and investment. Ramdin said the platform marks a shift from dialogue to implementation, creating a structured framework to advance regional development and prosperity. Health officials in the Cayman Islands say investigations are ongoing into the territory's single confirmed case of Legionnaires' disease, with no source of the infection yet identified and no additional cases detected. The Ministry of Health said environmental testing of potential water sources has been completed and samples are sent abroad for analysis with results expected within 10 days. Officials said precautionary measures are in place and stressed there is currently no evidence of wider public health risk. Legionnaires' disease is not spread person to person, authorities added.
2: We now bring you these international reports.
6: In the Oxford Dictionary, ceasefire means a command or signal to cease all hostile activities. The Israeli government seems to have developed its own definition. Israel has followed this formula in Gaza. Occupy land and call it a security zone. Israeli occupying forces stay put, demolish homes, and maintain the freedom to strike when they deem it necessary. Hezbollah says this is unworkable. The ceasefire has to work for all.
7: We will stay in southern Lebanon as long as necessary to protect Israel's citizens.
6: This position and the Israeli attacks on Lebanon delayed U.S.-Iran talks in Switzerland and could be its undoing. U.S.-Iran talks put in place a deconfliction cell for Lebanon to prevent an escalation. Israel and Hezbollah are not members. Reports suggest that Israel could agree to a phased withdrawal from southern Lebanon if it's satisfied that Beirut is complying with its demands. But even this scenario is controversial for this hardline government.
8: Lebanon as a whole should be our target. I do not accept any distinction between Lebanon and Hezbollah.
6: A maximalist approach that is putting off Washington.
9: You're a country of 9 million people. You can't just kill your way out of solving every single national security problem that you have.
6: The U.S. and Israel agree on the end goal in Lebanon: disarm Hezbollah and get a deal with Beirut. How to get there will be influenced by the U.S.-Iran talks, and that could cost Israel its ceasefire doctrine. Noor Audi, Al Jazeera.
10: Ten years since the vote, and more than five since Brexit took effect, the EU's institutions have grown used to British absence. The seats the UK used to occupy in important meetings are now taken by other countries. And while English remains an official language of the EU, for most it's now as a useful second language, rather than that of a large member state. David McAllister is a leading Christian Democrat member of the European Parliament, born to a German mother and Scottish father. He says Brexit damaged both sides.
11: With the United Kingdom, we didn't just lose any kind of member state. We lost one of our three largest countries, one of our three strongest economies, and such an important security partner.
10: It's a view shared by his party leader, German Chancellor Friedrich Merz. He's formed a close working relationship with British Prime Minister Keir Starmer. They hold similar views on the war in Ukraine, on migration policy, and on defence. Brexit has also been felt in other ways, notably economically. Many jobs in finance left London for the EU.
12: We have gained 15,000 additional jobs, that we quintupled the revenues of foreign banks in the financial centre of Germany. We've added significantly to the public coffers. And overall, the Frankfurt Financial Centre has gained.
10: Far from the field of finance, the impact on individual citizens has been mixed, particularly in terms of freedom of movement.
13: The UK should be closer to Europe because things were, I think, better when the UK was part of the EU. For instance, it was easier for people to move from the Europe to the UK.
14: We were 16 when it happened, and it really was a big step. But I don't think it turned out quite as extreme as it actually felt then.
15: To reclaim its former place here, the UK would have to formally reapply for entry, fulfilling strict financial, judicial and political criteria, including accepting some social policies it used to opt out of, and, of course, potentially adopting the euro and joining the eurozone.
10: So while prominent voices here say the door is always open for the UK to return, they mean it on the EU's terms, ones which polls suggest many Britons still dislike. Dominic Kane, Al Jazeera, Brussels.
16: The family of Charles Mwangi say he wasn't taking part in the protest in the town of Nanyuki on the day he was shot dead. We spoke to his sister at this memorial in their home.
17: He was like the father to my daughter, so it's hard for me. He was my best friend, so it's not easy for me, for the family.
16: Demonstrators and many other Kenyans are against the government's decision to allow the US to open an Ebola quarantine facility in the town's military airbase.
18: Kenyans have spoken in one voice. We do not want that facility of Ebola here in Kenya.
16: In spite of opposition on the streets, in parliament, and a court order suspending the project, the government's gone ahead with the plan.
18: So it will treat both Kenyans and foreigners. And please, let us not politicize it.
16: But the US government says the facility is only for its citizens. The protesters say it only brings risk, not help. Police haven't commented on the deaths at the protests, where rights groups say the police have shot and killed at least three people in the last 2 weeks, including Charles.
19: We're nearly 1,000 kilometres from the epicentre of the outbreak. Kenya's never recorded a case of Ebola, but the government's allowed the US to open a quarantine centre in an airbase that's behind that fence for Americans who've been exposed to the virus. The Kenyan government says the deal includes US support for Kenya's healthcare services. But people here in Nanyuki are sceptical about any claimed benefits. They say they don't want foreigners with Ebola to be brought here, and that's why they've taken to the streets.
16: In many communities, patience and trust in the government is at a low. Traders in Nanyuki's market are pleased to see Patrick Wahome, who's organised the protests. He says they'll continue every week.
20: We want to tell American government, if there's any deal that you did with Kenyan president or Kenyan government, Kenyans were not involved. Kenyans does not know. And we are not ready to welcome any Sikh American in our Nanyuki soil.
16: Patrick's T-shirt reads, "It's better to die from a bullet than Ebola." Charles Mwangi's mother may not be the last to grieve. Malcolm Webb, Al Jazeera, Nanyuki, Kenya.
21: Markets were promised a hot summer, but are they already getting sunburnt? Wells Fargo called it the summer of the everything rally, but that forecast is starting to look a little unsettled. Global stocks slipped on Tuesday as investors pulled back from some of this year's hottest tech names. Meanwhile, the Japanese yen is hovering near its weakest level since 1986, and the pound battles with fresh political uncertainty. So is the summer rally already feeling the heat? Well, let's ask Russ Mould, investment director at AJ Bell. So Russ, Wells Fargo said the next leg of the rally wouldn't be driven by tech and AI alone, but hasn't the latest tech sell-off already undermined that? Will markets remain hostage to the fortunes of the hyperscalers?
22: Yeah, I mean, with 13 of the world's 14 biggest companies by market capitalization, all tech stocks and nearly 40% of US market cap in the same sector, it is going to have a huge influence. It's had a big influence on the way up, and you would therefore worry logically it'll have a little bit of an influence on the way down. At some stage, if everyone's on the same side of the boat, either they have to move to the other side and you get a big sector rotation, or everybody falls in the water. So I think that there will have to be something. Maybe we're seeing a little bit of sign of that. Certainly you're seeing some share prices and valuations do look pretty extended after phenomenal runs.
21: Well, we have to talk about SpaceX. Its shares have fallen for a third straight day, wiping hundreds of billions off its market value. So has the buyer frenzy finally run its course?
22: Well, it's possible. I mean, I guess gravity exerts its influence in the end on everything when valuation is involved. And again, the valuation got at its peak of $2.4 trillion for a company that still loses money. Did look rich compared to, say, Aramco, the one of the top 14 companies in the world by market cap that isn't a tech firm. That makes $128 billion a year, and SpaceX has a higher rating now. I can see the long-term excitement about SpaceX, but we also have to, again, measure that against valuation, the ultimate arbiter of investment return. And I guess you've had a bit of wider market volatility, interest rates possibly nudging higher, being a discussion. So all of those factors rolling into, again, after a phenomenal pop, a pause for breath at the very least seems to make sense.
21: All eyes now turning to Micron's earnings on Wednesday. So the stock is up more than 300% this year and has led the semiconductor rally. So with expectations sky high, how vulnerable is the market to disappointment?
22: Well, I think people will be looking for discussions of future visibility. They'll be looking for discussions on pricing, and they'll be looking for discussions on long-term contracts, all of which may provide some reassurance. But as we've seen from previous chip cycles, customers can do double and triple orders, so the backlogs aren't always what they seem. But I'm sure the results are going to be absolutely phenomenal, and it'll be a matter of, again, do the hyperscalers keep on spending because they're getting a return on that money, or do they start to pull back? And if they do start to pull back, then the more AI, more power, more chips narrative may come under a little bit of pressure, but the numbers themselves are clearly going to be fantastic.
21: Let's switch to FX now. We're on intervention watch after another slide in the yen. Japanese and US officials say that they are prepared to act, but previous interventions and rate hikes have barely slowed the decline. So what options are left?
22: Yeah, I mean, I think the Bank of Japan is still seen as being behind the curve. I think that's the major reason why the yen continues to slide. I know it's just put through a 0.25 point increase, but given where core inflation is, given how the economy is doing, I think there's just this suspicion that the Bank of Japan should be doing more. So if it really wants to arrest the slide in the rent, then the yen, then the interest rates are probably its key mechanism. Because as you say, interventions over time don't have a brilliant record. Although interventions in summer 2024, of course, did cause that very nasty wider market squall when the carry trade begins to unwind. So we need to keep a watch on that as well.
21: Let's finish here with UK politics. The path appears to be clear for Andrew Burnham to become the next Prime Minister, but he's unsettled markets when he suggested the UK shouldn't be in hock to bond investors. So can he convince traders?
22: Yeah, he has work to do. I mean, in the end, it doesn't matter who's in charge of number 10 Downing Street or number 11 Downing Street as finance minister. The same issues are there. We have a £3 trillion sterling national debt. Our annual interest bill is over £100 billion a year, more than we spend on defence. So how do you deal with that? Well, you try and grow your way out of it is the best way, which is what the Starmer Reeves government tried to do. But if there was a lever to pull, I'm sure it would have been pulled a long time ago. So that's a long-term project. And Starmer got, what, 2 and a bit years? If you can't grow your way out of it, you then either inflate your way out of it, use austerity. No chance of that. No politician survives austerity. Or you default and nobody's going to go down that path. So you're probably looking at the inflation path at some stage down the road, either through a bit of financial repression, keeping interest rates low, or heaven forbid, money printing. So the challenges are still the same. If Mr. Burnham can come up with a credible funded growth plan, I don't think bond markets will be too frightened, but it's got to be credible and it's got to be surely, you know, clear-showing. Clear funding plans.
21: So 10 years on from Brexit, Britain is preparing for a seventh leader. So what does that political revolving door mean for investors? Is it a reason to stay on the sidelines?
22: Well, given that BP's been widely criticised recently for 3 CEOs and 3 chairs in 3 years, a record of 7 prime ministers and 9 finance ministers is pretty embarrassing, all things considered. And it's something that we all need to sit and think about very, very deeply. I'm sure it is reflected in where sterling stands, and I'm sure it is reflected in where bond yields stand, because that's how financial markets vote. Express opinion on a company's financial and political credibility. So, yeah, clearly markets aren't that impressed because the pound's never recaptured the ground it lost in the wake of the Brexit vote, and borrowing costs are at multi-years, not just for political reasons, but that's certainly a contributory factor.
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0: Saint-Kitts Nevis Energy Minister shares what energy success means for the country. Internationally, Israel's ceasefire doctrine in Lebanon faces pressure amid U.S.-Iran talks.
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0: You ever hear Earthquake call and say, "Hello, Miss Lee, yes, it's me, Earthquake, I come in Tuesday around 10? No, sir. Earthquake does arrive unannounced, and when it come, it shake all sense and sensibility out of we. Remain calm, stay inside, and do the DCH. Drop, hover, hold on. 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Make a quick move to a safe place. Don't run to the doorway or any exit. 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Elevator, avoid that, because you might get in and poof, power gone, and you're stuck in that box without air. Take cover under a strong table or a bed, or crouch against an inside wall or in a corner, and cover your face and your head with your arms. Remember, DCH, drop, cover, hold on. 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

0: You ever hear Earthquake call and say, "Hello, Miss Lee, yes, it's me, Earthquake, I come in Tuesday around 10? No, sir. Earthquake does arrive unannounced, and when it come, it shake all sense and sensibility out of we. Remain calm, stay inside, and do the DCH. Drop, hover, hold on. Once the shaking starts, you know it's Earthquake. Make a quick move to a safe place. Don't run to the door, we are in the exit. Stairs might broke up or full of people. Elevator, avoid that, because you might get in and poof, power gone, and you're stuck in that box without air. 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Remember, DCH, drop, cover, hold on. Glass windows and doors, outside walls and doors, in an earthquake, bad news. 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Last thing, don't want to run outside and ask, "You feel it, you feel it?" Remain calm, stay indoors until all the shaking stop, and do the DCH, drop, cover, hold on.
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0: You ever hear Earthquake call and say, "Hello, Miss Lee, yes, it's me, Earthquake, I come in Tuesday around 10? No, sir. Earthquake does arrive unannounced, and when it come, it shake all sense and sensibility out of we. Remain calm, stay inside, and do the DCH. Drop, hover, hold on. Once the shaking starts, you know it's Earthquake. Make a quick move to a safe place. Don't run to the door, we are in the exit. Stairs might broke up or full of people. Elevator, avoid that, because you might get in and poof, power gone, and you're stuck in that box without ear. 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

0: of Jerk, Saturday, 27 June, from 10 a.m. It's all going down at Jamrock Restaurant at Frigate Bay. 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

Mills. We will keep you on the ball with our variety of guests and, of course, your calls, discussing the facts and the stats and sharing your opinions. 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
1: You ever hear Earthquake call and say, "Hello, Miss Lee, yes, it's me, Earthquake, I come in Tuesday around 10? No, sir. Earthquake does arrive unannounced, and when it come, it shake all sense and sensibility out of we. 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
6: 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Woo!

0: You ever hear Earthquake call and say, "Hello, Miss Lee, yes, it's me, Earthquake, I come in Tuesday around 10? No, sir. Earthquake does arrive unannounced, and when it come, it shake all sense and sensibility out of we. Remain calm, stay inside, and do the DCH. Drop, cover, hold on. Once the shaking starts, you know it's Earthquake. Make a quick move to a safe place. Don't run to the door, we are in the exit. Stairs might broke up or full of people. Elevator, avoid that, because you might get in and poof, power gone, and you're stuck in that box without ear. Take cover under a strong table or a bed, or crouch against an inside wall or in a corner, and cover your face and your head with your arms. Remember, DCH, drop, cover, hold on. Glass windows and doors, outside walls and doors in an earthquake, bad news. Take care of yourself. Most injuries during earthquakes happen when something drop and hit people entering or exiting a building. Last thing, nobody run outside and ask, "You feel it, you feel it?" Remain calm, stay indoors until all the shaking stop, and do the DCH, drop, cover, hold on.
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1: You ever hear Earthquake call and say, "Hello, Miss Lee, yes, it's me, Earthquake, I come in Tuesday around 10? No, sir. Earthquake does arrive unannounced, and when it come, it shake all sense and sensibility out of we. Remain calm, stay inside, and do the DCH. 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

0: never hear Earthquake call and say, "Hello, Miss Lee, yes, it's me, Earthquake, I come in Tuesday around 10. No, sir. Earthquake does arrive unannounced, and when it come, it shake all sense and sensibility out of we. Remain calm, stay inside, and do the DCH. Drop, hover, hold on. Once the shaking starts, you know it's Earthquake. Make a quick move to a safe place. Don't run to the door, we are in the exit. Stairs might broke up or full of people. Elevator, avoid that, because you might get in and poof, power gone, and you're stuck in that box without air. 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Last thing, don't want to run outside and ask, "You feel it, you feel it?" Remain calm, stay indoors until all the shaking stop, and do the DCH, drop, cover, hold on.
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0: Hey yo, I'm not even gonna lie. 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
1: You ever hear Earthquake call and say, "Hello, Miss Lee, yes, it's me, Earthquake, I come in Tuesday around 10? No, sir. Earthquake does arrive unannounced, and when it come, it shake all sense and sensibility out of we. 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

0: Jerkfest! 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
2: You ever hear Earthquake call and say, "Hello, Miss Lee, yes, it's me, Earthquake, I come in Tuesday around 10? 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

Yeah, man, I just want to say a pleasant good afternoon once more. And welcome to Musical Surge on a Tuesday. Lovers Rock Conscious Vibes right here. DJ Flames checking in. Whatever you're doing right about now on the Mob Voice, it's a pleasure to keep you company, man.

Yeah, man, that's right. It's a wide world indeed. We're going to take a short commercial break and come back with some more great music right here. 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

0: ever hear Earthquake call and say, "Hello, Miss Lee, yes, it's me, Earthquake, I come in Tuesday around 10? No, sir. Earthquake does arrive unannounced, and when it come, it shake all sense and sensibility out of we. Remain calm, stay inside, and do the DCH. Drop, cover, hold on. Once the shaking starts, you know it's Earthquake. Make a quick move to a safe place. Don't run to the door, we are in the exit. Stairs might broke up or full of people. Elevator, avoid that, because you might get in and poof, power gone, and you're stuck in that box without ear. 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Remain calm, stay indoors until all the shaking stop, and do the DCH, drop, cover, hold on.
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1: You ever hear Earthquake call and say, "Hello, Miss Lee, yes, it's me, Earthquake, I come in Tuesday around 10? No, sir. Earthquake does arrive unannounced, and when it come, it shake all sense and sensibility out of we. Remain calm, stay inside, and do the DCH. 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

0: You ever hear Earthquake call and say, "Hello, Miss Lee, yes, it's me, Earthquake, I come in Tuesday around 10? No, sir. Earthquake does arrive unannounced, and when it come, it shake all sense and sensibility out of we. Remain calm, stay inside, and do the DCH. Drop, hover, hold on. Once the shaking starts, you know it's Earthquake. Make a quick move to a safe place. Don't run to the door, we are in the exit. Stairs might broke up or full of people. Elevator, avoid that, because you might get in and poof, power gone, and you're stuck in that box without air. 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Remember, DCH, drop, cover, hold on. Glass windows and doors, outside walls and doors, in an earthquake, bad news. 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Last thing, don't want to run outside and ask, "You feel it, you feel it?" Remain calm, stay indoors until all the shaking stop, and do the DCH, drop, cover, hold on.
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0: 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Them a chat behind your back. 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But don't let them
1: get. 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
1: U.S. Vice President J.D. Vance on change of stance on Trump talks immigration, Iran, and nationalist policy. St. Kitts Nevis Energy Minister shares what energy success means for the country. Internationally, Israel's ceasefire doctrine in Lebanon faces pressure amid U.S.-Iran talks.
0: Now, the details.
1: U.S. Vice President J.D. Vance justified his reversal on Donald Trump, citing the need for disruption against established institutions and outlining America First policies, including protective tariffs and aggressive border enforcement. The Vice President made those comments on June 17, 2026, on the release of the popular podcast, The Diary of a CEO. These policies, particularly economic protectionism and reduced climate funding, threaten to raise import costs and diminish financial support for small island developing states such as St. Kitts and Nevis. One of the most pertinent policies is the hardline stance on immigration. Current U.S. immigration policies toward the Caribbean emphasize aggressive deterrence, severe visa restrictions, and transactional regional deportee agreements. Under the second Trump administration, the status quo has shifted from long-term legal migration pathways toward an enforcement-first framework designed to curb both legal and illegal entries from the region. Much of the discourse surrounding this change concerns what has been described as the porous nature of Caribbean borders, which stand the risk of facilitating weapons, drugs, and human trafficking financing concerns, and countries in the region with citizenship by investment programs.
2: I mean, the way that I talk about immigration, I'd say that's one of the issues where we've always been like extremely closely aligned, and that was obviously a major issue during the 2024 campaign. But the way that I think about immigration is fundamentally, like, as a country, you are the people who live in your nation. Okay, so America's 330 million souls, you know, I think, again, most of them, whether they voted for me or not, they're really good people. And they want really good things for their families. They want really good things for themselves. And yeah, there are like some bad apples in every crew, 330 million people. There are definitely some bad people, but most people are fundamentally good and decent.
1: Vance, however, suggested that the nuances of immigration have been lost due to gross negligence.
2: However, you could let people into your country who could be fun, decent, normal human beings who just kind of mess with the equation a little bit. It's like if I have a bunch of people over to my house for dinner and I invite 10 people to come over for dinner and one of them brings a stranger, it's probably going to be fun, right? But if like every single one of them bring three strangers, it's going to totally change the character of the conversation that you're going to have, of the room that you're going to have. A country's like that, just on a much more massive scale. So I maybe come at it or I describe it a different way, but fundamentally, I think that the president was very right about immigration in a way that was prescient. And even if the blunt way that he described it offended some people, I think it was like a very important contribution to not just our country, but to the world.
1: Since the tightening of U.S. borders, many countries have followed suit, clamping down on illegal migration and adding barriers to legal migration, even for visits. Most recently, Ireland imposed visa restrictions on St. Kitts and Nevis and St. Lucia, in line with stricter immigration policies in Europe and the Schengen region. The America First and protectionist policies championed by the current U.S. administration carry specific localized consequences for Caribbean nations. Aggressive U.S. tariff policies and domestic manufacturing incentives disrupt global supply chains, raising the cost of imported goods and machinery for island nations that rely heavily on U.S. imports. SIDS, including St. Kitts and Nevis, are highly sensitive to external economic shocks. If inward-looking U.S. economic policies result in broader global inflation or reduced foreign aid and investment, funding for vital local infrastructure and climate resilience projects may tighten. St. Kitts and Nevis relies heavily on tourism, primarily from U.S. visitors, and tighter U.S. border policies and changes in U.S. economic confidence directly affect Americans' discretionary income and travel habits, potentially leading to fluctuations in visitor numbers and hospitality revenue. Local tourism officials have noted increased interest from Europe and the Middle East amid the war. However, when conflict subsides and safe travel resumes in the Middle East, the country would have to rely more heavily on other source markets. The Tourism Authority's targeted approach to Latin America and the Caribbean seeks to address the need for stronger source markets. The discussion between Vance and podcast host Stephen Bartlett touched on how Middle Eastern foreign policy and energy independence strategies can affect global oil prices. For SIDS that depend heavily on imported petroleum for electricity, unpredictable crude oil prices create severe domestic budget instability.
2: Now, you can never predict with 100% certainty what people are going to do, but the basic bias that we had going into it is that they would try to cut off the strait. They would try to jack up energy prices. They thought, and I think this is true, they thought that they could cut off the straits for us, but actually keep the straits open for themselves. That ended up not being true when we imposed the blockade. But fundamentally, we knew some version of what would happen. But we also went into it saying, if they do this, fundamentally, it's a short-term thing. So like Brent crude is sort of the main crude oil index, right? I think the highest it got was $126 per barrel. Right now, sitting here, it's around $82 a barrel. It's fallen off a cliff because there's a broad recognition that, yeah, it was a short-term shock, but not a short-term shock that's going to permanently alter the world energy economy.
1: Many in the U.S. and abroad have criticized the move the U.S. took concerning the Strait of Hormuz and Iran as being heavily influenced by Israeli Prime Minister Benjamin Netanyahu. On relations between the U.S. and Israel, Vance said that Israel is a good partner, but the relationship is often misconstrued.
2: But sometimes people mischaracterize it and say that Israel and the United States are fundamentally always aligned. It's just not true. We're different countries, we have different needs, we have different geographies.
1: Bartlett confronted Vance on his 2016 criticism of Donald Trump, which included suggestions that Trump would be a failed president and accused him of exploiting the working class. The U.S. vice president admitted he was wrong and is now almost embarrassed by his previous statements, explaining that his earlier views were based on being outside the administration and that working closely with Trump gave him an entirely new perspective. While he addressed the ongoing immigration debate dividing America, his distrust of certain actions by the UK government and the relationship between the US and Israel, the long-term effects of these policies and the possible fallout were underexplored. Additionally, the impending midterm elections and the implications of the Republican Party possibly losing the majority were not addressed, despite reports of serious concerns that the Democratic Party will take the majority. What that could mean for the US and its foreign policy remains to be seen. The global fuel market is undergoing severe contraction and extreme price volatility driven by the military conflict in the Middle East and the closure of the Strait of Hormuz. However, the market anticipates positive transitioning as the United States and Iran approach a peace deal to reopen the strait, which would cause oil prices to fall. In the face of such volatility, many import-dependent nations are seeking alternative energy sources or routes. For St. Kitts and Nevis, energy security means achieving complete energy independence by transitioning to 100% renewable energy generation and cutting national carbon emissions by 61% by 2030. As the Energy Minister, the Honorable Conrice Maynard, suggests, energy success means energy independence powered by geothermal, solar energy, battery storage, and a resilient national grid connecting both islands.
3: I see a St. Kitts and Nevis in 10 years that is fully independent when it comes to energy. That geothermal is largely developed. St. Kitts and Nevis is interconnected with one grid connected to the Narrows by underground cables. That there are developed and successful solar energy plants on both islands with battery energy storage. That there is a regulator that is shielded from political interference and that survives politics. And that we have turned energy from something that we just use as a commodity into a sector. We're using it to drive industry. We're using it to drive our economy by the potential of interconnecting to other islands, whether it is directly by undersea or by providing services like power services, green molecules, and these things that we can actually export the energy that we produce.
1: Minister Maynard made those remarks during the recently held energy policy mixer Leaders in Conversation. True success transforms energy from an expensive imported commodity into a self-sustaining economic sector that lowers local costs, stabilizes a national grid, and builds regional leadership. Capitalizing on Nevis's massive geothermal reserves, estimated at up to 1,000 megawatts, the completion of a 30-megawatt plant at Hamilton Estate would provide stable continuous power, unifying both islands in a single resilient energy infrastructure via undersea transmission cables would bolster energy sovereignty and shield the Federation from future global shocks. Integrating utility-scale solar farms and wind projects alongside advanced battery energy storage systems would create the necessary redundancies, replacing expensive imported diesel, which accounts for over 90% of electricity generation, and shielding citizens and businesses from volatile global oil markets. Because the Twin Island Federation's peak demand sits around 38 megawatts, fully developing the geothermal capacity will yield massive energy surpluses, as experts and the government expect, with the hope of completely shifting the Federation's economic position, not just regionally, but also internationally. Long-term energy success, therefore, involves transitioning into a clean energy exporter for the wider Caribbean by sending electricity to neighboring islands like Antigua or St. Martin via subsea cables, or converting excess power into green commodities like hydrogen and ammonia.
0: In regional news,
4: Mexico seeks to restart oil shipments to Cuba. Mexican President Claudia Sheinbaum says her country is seeking to restart oil shipments to Cuba soon, a move that could provide much-needed relief as the island's crisis deepens, given a lack of petroleum. Sheinbaum said her administration would seek to send the oil via commercial and privately owned firms instead of state-owned companies, as it has done in the past. Mexico became a key fuel supplier to Cuba after the U.S. attacked Venezuela in early January and halted critical oil shipments. But those shipments, which had already been reduced, were completely suspended after U.S. President Donald Trump threatened tariffs on any country that provides or sells oil to the island. Since the attack on Venezuela, only one oil shipment has reached Cuba, courtesy of a Russian tanker carrying 730,000 barrels of oil that were used up in 1 month. The kidnapping of a senior Haitian political official, his wife, and their six-year-old daughter has highlighted the worsening security crisis in Haiti, where kidnappings for ransom are again on the rise, despite the presence of a UN-backed security force. Inspector General James Boyard, who also serves as Chief of Staff to Haiti's Defense Minister, was abducted on June 11 in Port-au-Prince by armed men, some reportedly wearing police uniforms. The family has not been seen since, and their captors are reportedly demanding a U.S. $700,000 ransom. Security experts say the brazen abduction underscores the growing power of gangs, which control much of the capital and continue to fuel violence, displacement, and instability across the country. Antigua's Prime Minister Gaston Brown has renewed his push for the creation of a regional airline serving the Organization of Eastern Caribbean States, urging fellow heads of government to back the initiative and to move past what he described as resistance from lower-level officials. Speaking Sunday during his inaugural address as chairman of the OECS Authority, Brown said improved air connectivity is essential if the region is to deepen economic integration, facilitate trade, and strengthen ties among OECS member states and the wider Caribbean.
5: On air connectivity, I have already advanced a proposal for OECS Air, a dedicated sub-regional carrier leveraging the Eastern Caribbean Central Bank's unclaimed deposits and possibly the EU Interreg funding.
4: Brown argued that inadequate transportation links remain one of the biggest barriers to regional integration and economic development.
5: A region that cannot move its people efficiently and effectively cannot integrate commercially. So I want my colleague heads to understand the importance of having a reliable airline so that we can move people and even to move goods within the sub-region and beyond.
4: The Antigua and Barbuda leader used the occasion to appeal directly to fellow OECS leaders to support the proposal, suggesting that opposition from within government bureaucracies should not prevent action.
5: There should be no more hesitation in acting for what we know is right. And I want to say to my heads as well, I am aware that there are low-level individuals in their respective governments who are fighting this proposal, but you need to lead. This should be a decision of the heads.
4: Secretary General of the Organization of American States, OAS, Albert Ramdin, has launched a new collaboration platform with the private sector aimed at driving economic growth and social development across the Americas, including the Caribbean. The initiative, unveiled ahead of the 56th OAS General Assembly, is designed to strengthen cooperation between governments, businesses, and financial institutions on issues including energy, digital transformation, trade, and investment. Ramdin said the platform marks a shift from dialogue to implementation, creating a structured framework to advance regional development and prosperity. Health officials in the Cayman Islands say investigations are ongoing into the territory's single confirmed case of Legionnaires' disease, with no source of the infection yet identified and no additional cases detected. The Ministry of Health said environmental testing of potential water sources has been completed and samples sent abroad for analysis, with results expected within 10 days. Officials said precautionary measures are in place and stressed there is currently no evidence of wider public health risk. Legionnaires' disease is not spread person to person, authorities added.
0: We now bring you these international reports.
6: In the Oxford Dictionary, ceasefire means a command or signal to cease all hostile activities. The Israeli government seems to have developed its own definition. Israel has followed this formula in Gaza: occupy land and call it a security zone. Israeli occupying forces stay put, demolish homes, and maintain the freedom to strike when they deem it necessary. Hezbollah says this is unworkable. The ceasefire has to work for all.
7: We will stay in southern Lebanon as long as necessary to protect Israel's citizens.
6: This position and the Israeli attacks on Lebanon delayed U.S.-Iran talks in Switzerland and could be its undoing. U.S.-Iran talks put in place a deconfliction cell for Lebanon to prevent an escalation. Israel and Hezbollah are not members. Reports suggest that Israel could agree to a phased withdrawal from southern Lebanon if it's satisfied that Beirut is complying with its demands. But even this scenario is controversial for this hardline government.
8: Lebanon as a whole should be our target. I do not accept any distinction between Lebanon and Hezbollah.
6: A maximalist approach that is putting off Washington.
2: You're a country of 9 million people. You can't just kill your way out of solving every single national security problem that you have.
6: The U.S. and Israel agree on the end goal in Lebanon: disarm Hezbollah and get a deal with Beirut. How to get there will be influenced by the U.S.-Iran talks, and that could cost Israel its ceasefire doctrine. Noor Audi, Al Jazeera.
9: 10 years since the vote and more than five since Brexit took effect, the EU's institutions have grown used to British absence. The seats the UK used to occupy in important meetings are now taken by other countries. And while English remains an official language of the EU, for most it's now as a useful second language rather than that of a large member state. David McAllister is a leading Christian Democrat member of the European Parliament, born to a German mother and Scottish father. He says Brexit damaged both sides.
10: With the United Kingdom, we didn't just lose any kind of member state. We lost one of our three largest countries, one of our three strongest economies, and such an important security partner.
9: It's a view shared by his party leader, German Chancellor Friedrich Merz. He's formed a close working relationship with British Prime Minister Keir Starmer. They hold similar views on the war in Ukraine, on migration policy, and on defence. Brexit has also been felt in other ways, notably economically. Many jobs in finance left London for the EU.
11: We have gained 15,000 additional jobs, that we quintupled the revenues of foreign banks in the financial centre of Germany. We've added significantly to the public coffers, and overall, the Frankfurt Financial Centre has gained.
9: Far from the field of finance, the impact on individual citizens has been mixed, particularly in terms of freedom of movement.
12: The UK should be closer to Europe because things were, I think, better when the UK was part of the UE. For instance, it was easier for people to move from the Europe to the UK.
13: We were 16 when it happened and it really was a big step, but I don't think it turned out quite as extreme as it actually felt then.
9: To reclaim its former place here, the UK would have to formally reapply for entry, fulfilling strict financial, judicial, and political criteria, including accepting some social policies it used to opt out of, and, of course, potentially adopting the euro and joining the eurozone. So while prominent voices here say the door is always open for the UK to return, they mean it on the EU's terms, ones which polls suggest many Britons still dislike. Dominic Kane, Al Jazeera, Brussels.
14: The family of Charles Mwangi say he wasn't taking part in the protest in the town of Nanyuki on the day he was shot dead. We spoke to his sister at this memorial in their home.
15: He was the, like the father to my daughter, so it's hard for me. He was my best friend, so it's not easy for me, for the family. Yeah.
14: Demonstrators and many other Kenyans are against the government's decision to allow the US to open an Ebola quarantine facility in the town's military airbase.
16: Kenyans have spoken in one voice. We do not want that facility of Ebola here in Kenya.
14: In spite of opposition on the streets, in parliament, and a court order suspending the project, the government's gone ahead with the plan.
16: So it will treat both Kenyans and foreigners. And please, let us not politicize it.
14: But the US government says the facility is only for its citizens. The protesters say it only brings risk, not help. Police haven't commented on the deaths at the protests, where rights groups say the police have shot and killed at least three people in the last 2 weeks, including Charles.
17: We're nearly 1,000 kilometres from the epicentre of the outbreak. Kenya's never recorded a case of Ebola, but the government's allowed the US to open a quarantine centre in an airbase that's behind that fence for Americans who've been exposed to the virus. The Kenyan government says the deal includes US support for Kenya's healthcare services. But people here in Nanyuki are sceptical about any claimed benefits. They say they don't want foreigners with Ebola to be brought here, and that's why they've taken to the streets.
14: In many communities, patience and trust in the government is at a low. Traders in Nanyuki's market are pleased to see Patrick Wahome, who's organised the protests. He says they'll continue every week.
18: We want to tell American government, if there's any deal that you did with Kenyan president or Kenyan government, Kenyans were not involved. Kenyans does not know. And we are not ready to welcome any Sikh American in our Nanyuki soil.
14: Patrick's T-shirt reads, "It's better to die from a bullet than Ebola." Charles Mwangi's mother may not be the last to grieve. Malcolm Webb, Al Jazeera, Nanyuki, Kenya.
19: Markets were promised a hot summer, but are they already getting sunburns? Wells Fargo called it the summer of the everything rally, but that forecast is starting to look a little unsettled. Global stocks slipped on Tuesday as investors pulled back from some of this year's hottest tech names. Meanwhile, the Japanese yen is hovering near its weakest level since 1986, and the pound battles with fresh political uncertainty. So is the summer rally already feeling the heat? Well, let's ask Russ Mould, investment director at AJ Bell. So Russ, Wells Fargo said the next leg of the rally wouldn't be driven by tech and AI alone, but hasn't the latest tech sell-off already undermined that? Will markets remain hostage to the fortunes of the hyperscalers?
20: Yeah, I mean, with 13 of the world's 14 biggest companies by market capitalization, all tech stocks and nearly 40% of US market cap in the same sector, it is going to have a huge influence. It's had a big influence on the way up, and you would therefore worry logically it'll have a little bit of an influence on the way down. At some stage, if everybody's on the same side of the boat, either they have to move to the other side and you get a big sector rotation, or everybody falls in the water. So I think that there will have to be something. Maybe we're seeing a little bit of sign of that. You're seeing some share prices and valuations do look pretty extended after phenomenal runs.
19: We have to talk about SpaceX. Its shares have fallen for a third straight day, wiping hundreds of billions off its market value. So has the buyer frenzy finally run its course?
20: Well, it's possible. I mean, I guess gravity exerts its influence in the end on everything when valuation is involved. And again, the valuation got at its peak of $2.4 trillion for a company that still loses money. Did look rich compared to, say, Aramco, the one of the top 14 companies in the world by market cap that isn't a tech firm. That makes $128 billion a year, and SpaceX has a higher rating now. I can see the long-term excitement about SpaceX, but we also have to, again, measure that against valuation, the ultimate arbiter of investment return. And I guess you've had a bit of wider market volatility, interest rates possibly nudging higher, being a discussion. So all of those factors rolling into, again, after a phenomenal pop, A pause for breath at the very least seems to make sense.
19: All eyes now turning to Micron's earnings on Wednesday. So the stock is up more than 300% this year and has led the semiconductor rally. So with expectations sky high, how vulnerable is the market to disappointment?
20: Well, I think people will be looking for discussions of future visibility. They'll be looking for discussions on pricing, and they'll be looking for discussions on long-term contracts, all of which may provide some reassurance. But as we've seen from previous chip cycles, customers can do double and triple orders, so the backlogs aren't always what they seem. But I'm sure the results are going to be absolutely phenomenal, and it'll be a matter of, again, do the hyperscalers keep on spending because they're getting a return on that money, or do they start to pull back? And if they do start to pull back, then the more AI, more power, more chips narrative may come under a little bit of pressure, but the numbers themselves are clearly going to be fantastic.
19: Let's switch to FX now. We're on intervention watch after another slide in the yen. Japanese and US officials say that they are prepared to act, but previous interventions and rate hikes have barely slowed the decline. So what options are left?
20: Yeah, I mean, I think the Bank of Japan is still seen as being behind the curve. I think that's the major reason why the yen continues to slide. I know it's just put through a 1/4 point increase, but given where core inflation is, given how the economy is doing, I think there's just this suspicion that the Bank of Japan should be doing more. So if it really wants to arrest the slide in the rent, then the yen, then the interest rates are probably its key mechanism. Because if you say interventions over time, don't have a brilliant record. Although interventions in summer 2024, of course, did cause that very nasty wider market squall when the carry trade begins to unwind. So we need to keep a watch on that as well.
19: Let's finish here with UK politics. The path appears to be clear for Andrew Burnham to become the next Prime Minister, but he's unsettled markets when he suggested the UK shouldn't be in hock to bond investors. So can he convince traders?
20: Yeah, he has work to do. I mean, in the end, it doesn't matter who's in charge of number 10 Downing Street or number 11 Downing Street as finance minister. The same issues are there. We have a £3 trillion national debt. Our annual interest bill is over £100 billion a year, more than we spend on defence. So how do you deal with that? Well, you try and grow your way out of it is the best way, which is what the Starmer Reeves government tried to do. But if there was a lever to pull, I'm sure it would have been pulled a long time ago. So that's a long-term project. And Starmer got about 2 and a bit years. If you can't grow your way out of it, you then either inflate your way out of it, use austerity. No chance of that. No politician survives austerity. Or you default and nobody's going to go down that path. So you're probably looking at the inflation path at some stage down the road, either through a bit of financial repression, keeping interest rates low, or heaven forbid, money printing. So the challenges are still the same. If Mr. Burnham can come up with a credible funded growth plan, I don't think bond markets will be too frightened, but it's got to be credible and it's got to be surely, you know, clear-showing clear funding plans.
19: So 10 years on from Brexit, Britain is preparing for its seventh leader. So what does that political revolving door mean for investors? Is it a reason to stay on the sidelines?
20: Well, given that BP's been widely criticised recently for 3 CEOs and 3 chairs in 3 years, a record of 7 prime ministers and 9 finance ministers is pretty embarrassing, all things considered. And it's something that we all need to sit and think about very, very deeply. I'm sure it is reflected in where sterling stands, and I'm sure it is reflected in where bond yields stand, because that's how financial markets vote, express opinion on a company's financial and political credibility. So, yeah, clearly markets aren't that impressed because the pound's never recaptured the ground it lost in the wake of the Brexit vote, and borrowing costs are at multi-highs, not just for political reasons, but that's certainly a contributory factor.
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1: U.S. Vice President J.D. Vance on change of stance on Trump, talks immigration, Iran, and nationalist policy. St. Kitts Nevis Energy Minister shares what energy success means for the country. Internationally, Israel's ceasefire doctrine in Lebanon faces pressure amid U.S.-Iran talks.
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0: You ever hear Earthquake call and say, "Hello, Miss Lee, yes, it's me, Earthquake, I come in Tuesday around 10? No, sir. Earthquake does arrive unannounced, and when it come, it shake all sense and sensibility out of we. Remain calm, stay inside, and do the DCH. Drop, hover, hold on. Once the shaking starts, you know it's Earthquake. Make a quick move to a safe place. Don't run to the door, we are in the exit. Stairs might broke up or full of people. Elevator, avoid that, because you might get in and poof, power gone, and you're stuck in that box without air. 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
1: You ever hear Earthquake call and say, "Hello, Miss Lee, yes, it's me, Earthquake, I come in Tuesday around 10? No, sir. Earthquake does arrive unannounced, and when it come, it shake all sense and sensibility out of we. Remain calm, stay inside, and do the DCH. Drop, hover, hold on. Once the shaking starts, you know it's Earthquake. 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
2: 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Me know it not pretty about ya. We are suffer like we leave Ethiopia.

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1: You ever hear Earthquake call and say, "Hello, Miss Lee, yes, it's me, Earthquake, I come in Tuesday around 10? No, sir. Earthquake does arrive unannounced, and when it come, it shake all sense and sensibility out of we. Remain calm, stay inside, and do the DCH. Drop, hover, hold on. Once the shaking starts, you know it's Earthquake. 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Elevator, avoid that, because you might get in and poof, power gone, and you're stuck in that box without ear. 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
1: You ever hear Earthquake call and say, "Hello, Miss Lee, yes, it's me, Earthquake, I come in Tuesday around 10? No, sir. Earthquake does arrive unannounced, and when it come, it shake all sense and sensibility out of we. Remain calm, stay inside, and do the DCH. Drop, hover, hold on. 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Stairs might broke up or full of people. Elevator, avoid that, because you might get in and poof, power gone, and you're stuck in that box without air. 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Remain calm, stay indoors until all the shaking stop, and do the DCH, drop, cover, hold on.
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0: ever hear Earthquake call and say, "Hello, Miss Lee, yes, it's me, Earthquake, I come in Tuesday around 10? No, sir. Earthquake does arrive unannounced, and when it come, it shake all sense and sensibility out of we. Remain calm, stay inside, and do the DCH. Drop, hover, hold on. Once the shaking starts, you know it's Earthquake. Make a quick move to a safe place. Don't run to the door, we are in the exit. Stairs might broke up or full of people. Elevator, avoid that, because you might get in and poof, power gone, and you're stuck in that box without ear. Take cover under a strong table or a bed, or crouch against an inside wall or in a corner, and cover your face and your head with your arms. Remember, DCH, drop, cover, hold on. Glass windows and doors, outside walls and doors, in an earthquake, bad news. Take care of yourself. Most injuries during earthquakes happen when something drop and hit people entering or exiting a building. Last thing, nobody run outside and ask, "You feel it, you feel it?" Remain calm, stay indoors until all the shaking stop, and do the DCH, drop, cover, hold on.
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1: You ever hear Earthquake call and say, "Hello, Miss Lee, yes, it's me, Earthquake, I come in Tuesday around 10? No, sir. Earthquake does arrive unannounced, and when it come, it shake all sense and sensibility out of we. Remain calm, stay inside, and do the DCH. Drop, hover, hold on. Once the shaking starts, you know it's Earthquake. Make a quick move to a safe place. Don't run to the door, we are in the exit. Stairs might block up or full of people. Elevator, avoid that, because you might get in and poof, power gone, and you're stuck in that box without air. Take cover under a strong table or a bed, or crouch against an inside wall or in a corner, and cover your face and your head with your arms. Remember, DCH, drop, cover, hold on. Glass windows and doors, outside walls and doors in an earthquake, bad news. Take care of yourself. Most injuries during earthquakes happen when something drop and hit people entering or exiting a building. 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Remain calm, stay indoors until all the shaking stop, and do the DCH, drop, cover, hold on.
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